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1: Lynx and Dream both top 100 points for the fifth time this season, both getting wins on Monday. Semifinals set to kick off for the FIFA World Cup on Tuesday. It was baseballs being launched on Monday in Philly.
2: Walker swings deep into the night field, and Walker walks it off.
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1: A walk-off homer in the bottom of the 14th inning. What a night.
0: From opening day.
1: Over to left field. See you later. Mike Trout, how's that to start the season?
0: To the All-Star game.
1: Goodness, he crushed it. Giancarlo Stanton and the American League with one swing has tied it up.
2: 457-foot home run. How much fun was that?
3: That was amazing.
0: Plus, every game of Major League Baseball's postseason.
1: Judge back, back some more. Leaping and he caught it. Out of here. Mookie Betts, Shohei Ohtani.
0: Until a champion is crowned at the World Series.
1: And the Dodgers have won it. Repeat champions for the first time in baseball. 25 years, the Dodgers are World Series champs.
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4: Walker Kessler is now a centerpiece of the Lakers. 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They've got Luka Doncic, Austin Reeves, and Walker Kessler, who obviously, look, he's got to be one of the most dominant defensive forces in the league, because the other thing the Lakers did is they went from being a bad perimeter defensive team to a god-awful perimeter defensive team.
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0: I'm over it. Ugh. With Pat the producer.
1: Homemade loaf of sourdough. Bought the loaf, made some toast. Terrible. Don't what? My mom. She said that her favorite segment on the show is the most unsportsmanlike moments of the day. What about this one? Nuno's still angry at me that I'm anti-American. Nuno, did you watch?
2: I did. I watched some of it. You and your boy, Bryce Harper, you know, they're like, yeah, well, it's not the Olympics. Yeah, Bryce, maybe you should show up. Yeah.
3: Ugh. I'm over it. I'm sick and tired and over it.
1: Get a life.
4: Yes, each and every day at this time, our producer, Pat Costello, gives us items in and around sports, entertainment, his life that he is over. In for Pat today is Cam Pratt. Not an easy segment to follow up. Dinner with Mike T that we just had, that was amazing.
5: Seriously.
4: Cam, good luck on this one. That was endlessly entertaining. Great job of all of the people, the unsportsmanlike fans out there, at Unsports ESPN, at Upco Radio, tweeting at me like crazy, loving what they just heard. Literally tons of tweets. That was unbelievable with Mike Tannenbaum. Cam, now you get to follow that up.
5: Yeah, I am a fan, too, of the psychological, philosophical questions at a dinner, at a function. I'm not going to do that now. I think Mike's got that handled. But yesterday, something came up that I thought was a fun idea as Michelle brought up Dallas Turner, her new favorite player, yeah, who's going to be a breakout star this year now that Jonathan Greenard is gone.
6: Buckle
5: and
6: up.
5: Javonte thought he was a tight end just because his name sounds like a tight end. So I put together the, quote, they should play a different position team.
4: Oh, yes.
6: Evan is going to love this.
4: Here we go.
7: Good. Let's go.
5: So Dallas Turner to start from the Vikings goes from linebacker to tight end.
6: Okay.
4: Can we guess the position?
5: That they're going to, or that they...
4: No, that they're going to. We know where they're going to be playing.
5: All right. So Luther Burden III of the Bears is a wide receiver.
4: Edge rusher.
5: Yes, I have him as an edge rusher.
4: I know he's a wide receiver. That feels edge to me.
5: Good job.
4: Yes.
5: We are going Chuck Clark of the Steelers. He's a safety.
4: No, that linebacker. That feels safety.
6: That feels offensive line to me.
5: I went offensive line.
6: There we go.
4: You know why that feels?
6: Chuck Clark is a huge guy who loves a tomahawk steak. He has a mullet.
4: No, you guys are too young for this. Nuno and I are probably thinking of the same person. When I think Chuck as a safety, I'm thinking Chuck Cecil, so it actually fits perfectly at safety.
6: Were you thinking center, Cam?
5: I went O-line, somewhere in the middle three. I think he's a guard or a center.
8: He's a beefy boy.
5: Yeah. Chuck Clark seems beefier than a safety, but I take your point of. Cordell Flott of the Giants is a cornerback.
4: Wide receiver.
8: Wide receiver.
5: No, I was going a fullback.
4: Cordell, what's his last
5: name? Cordell Flott.
4: Cordell Flott. Flott! I'm saying it as Chris Berman in my head. Okay, keep going.
5: Tank Bigsby of the Eagles. He's a running back.
8: Linebacker.
4: His name is Tank.
8: Yeah, he needs to be a linebacker.
5: Fullback. I was going DT, but it's got to be one of the...
6: Yeah, I was
5: going
6: to say somewhere on the defense.
8: That guy wears a neck roll 100% of the time.
4: Linebacker, you can wear a neck roll too.
5: Cade Klubnik of the Jets.
4: No, that feels quarterback.
5: I went with him, punter. I moved him from quarterback to punter.
4: That's a good one. I can see that. That's a good one.
5: We've got Tavondre Sweat of the Titans. He's right now a defensive tackle.
4: Wide receiver.
5: Now I moved him to safety.
4: No.
8: Can you imagine him at his size playing at safety?
4: No, you're being a little too literal.
8: I know, I'm just thinking.
5: Very literal.
8: I'm just talking names. I'm going to get you as waiting.
5: I don't actually think that Tank Bigsby, who's like 180, could play defensive tackle.
8: Tavondre Sweat is 366
5: yes,
8: pounds.
5: He would have to slim down. It's the name.
8: I'm sorry. I can't get the image out of my head.
5: You take everything so seriously. Efton Chisholm of the Patriots. He's moving from wide receiver to
4: kicker.
5: I went cornerback.
4: Nah, kicker.
5: Okay.
4: He could pass for kicker, too. He's small.
5: Matthew Golden.
4: I just did what you just did.
6: Quarterback.
5: Matthew Golden goes from Packers wide receiver to quarterback.
6: He's our quarterback.
8: I bet he would have great hair, too.
4: Yep. Would Matthew Golden, dropping if he played quarterback,
5: he's from Cali,
4: be more marketed than Patrick Mahomes? Would he be the most marketable quarterback of all time?
5: I mean, he has so many sponsorships.
8: I think he did that for a Super Bowl.
4: Yeah. But I mean, Matthew Golden as a quarterback?
5: Yeah, that was my favorite one.
4: That's what I was called.
5: A couple more. This is...
6: the opposite team?
4: No, swear to God. Ask my dad. People said, boy, that kid's got a golden arm. Swear to God.
6: Again, was it the opposite?
4: No, it was not. Stop it. Next.
5: Devon Achane, Dolphins.
4: That's a good one. He feels running back because he is a running back.
6: I know.
5: I put him at linebacker.
8: Yeah.
4: I think edge.
5: Edge or linebacker. He's rushing the passer. Cole Bishop of the Bills is a safety.
8: Tight end.
4: Offensive tackle.
5: I put him to kicker.
8: Cole Bishop.
7: Cole Bishop. Okay.
5: Mm-hmm. All right. EJ Speed of the Texans is a linebacker.
8: Wide receiver.
5: It's either wide receiver or running back. He's got to be one of the two. And then Jalen Rivers of the Bengals. He's a guard. He goes to
9: wide receiver.
5: Wide receiver.
9: Jalen Fields, wide receiver.
5: Jalen Rivers. Yeah.
9: Jalen's a cool.
5: So you guys were on most of them. Some difference of opinions, but a fun exercise overall.
9: You know what? You may have followed up my team. You may have actually.
5: I did my best.
6: That was good, Cam.
9: That was good.
5: All right, we're going on to the next one. I have a minute and a half left, and I want to cede my time to Nuno, who has an excellent idea for a new reality dating show. Nuno, take it away.
10: Yes, reality dating show. Guys, picture this. Your first date is at a grocery store supermarket.
6: Okay.
10: And you actually have to go grocery shopping with said person. And I think that way you would weed out, like, the serial killers quickly. Because
9: pun intended there?
10: Well, yes.
9: But that would be the name of the show. Serial killer.
6: Serial daters.
10: No, but there you go. But it's like, where do you park? Obviously, do you return your cart back?
6: Yes, that's important.
10: Like, do you just peruse
9: every... Do you learn a lot about people at a supermarket?
6: Yes. Are they efficient, Nuno?
10: Yes, do you peruse every aisle because you don't know what you're looking for?
9: How about this? If you knock something over, do you clean it up and put it back?
10: Do you stand in the way while you're just looking for things?
5: Spatial awareness.
6: Yes, how do you interact with the butcher?
10: Like, exactly.
9: Do you take free turkey when you go to the deli?
8: Do you have 30 items in the 15 or less?
9: Ooh,
10: exactly. See, you guys see where I'm going with
8: that. Did Mike Tannenbaum give you this idea? Because that's rooted in psychology.
5: No,
6: this is an excellent idea.
10: No, because this happened to me on Sunday. I went into the grocery store. I went to the grocery store to grab one thing. And I wanted to get out of the aisle. There was a couple in the way. The husband was on the phone, just texting away or whatever he was doing. The wife had no spatial awareness. Mm. I couldn't move for like a minute because they were blocking the aisle. So I'm like, hey, these guys are perfect for each other.
9: Maybe onto something. Shefty, next.
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4: 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Home Run Derby, won by Jordan Walker of the St. Louis Cardinals. Carl Ravitch on the call, Doug Glanville. You heard a little bit of Tim Kirchin there. And along with Michelle Smallman, who we'll get to, Courtney Cronin in for Chris Canty today. Evan Cohen with you. Courtney, we're going to have to deal with something. She's wearing a Cardinals jersey today. Her squad gets a big win last night with Walker winning the Home Run Derby. And I'm gonna pretend she's not here for a second.
8: Okay.
4: She's acting like they won the World Series last night. It's like ridiculous.
8: Apparently, you called this though, so you can't tell her anything.
4: I'm not going to.
6: Good morning, Vegas East, and good morning to Jordan Walker stands everywhere. Because you're right, I am acting like we won the World Series last night, and it's not just because Jordan Walker is the first Cardinal ever, shockingly, not Albert Pujols, Jordan Walker, the first Cardinal ever to win the Home Run Derby. This is his first All-Star appearance, first Home Run Derby experience, and he silences the home crowd down to his final strike, hitting six home runs in a row to beat Kyle Schwarber in Philly with that crowd in his ear. It felt like winning the World Series last night, and let me explain.
4: Oh my God.
6: Let me explain. May I have the floor here?
4: I just said, oh my God, that's what I
6: said. You don't understand what Jordan Walker was supposed to be with the Cardinals and how we are watching him bloom in real time. There has been a couple prospects that have come up in the Cardinals farm system that have been likened to Albert Pujols, the late Oscar Tavares and Jordan Walker being among them. And he has had an up and down path to get here, you guys. This is a guy who was optioned to the minors last year. This was a guy who we didn't know where he was going to be on the roster heading into this year. And people like me have taken a lot of heat over the years because I knew he was capable of things like what we saw last night. And it's not just that he won. It's that this is somebody that in that environment was able to keep his composure, keep his cool, and deliver. It feels like winning the World Series, Evan, because I feel like last night is predictive of what we are going to see from Jordan Walker in the future. I know that in a big-time moment, he is not going to shy away from it. He's not going to be intimidated by a pressurized moment in a tough crowd. So I feel great about what I saw last night. And in a season that was supposed to be a wash, it was supposed to be a rebuilding year, it was supposed to, quite frankly, be an embarrassment for Cardinals fans. They have surprised. They're not in the basement of their division like the Mets. They are competing for a postseason spot. And we see Jordan Walker winning the Home Run Derby last night. It's a great day to be a Cardinals fan. That's all I'm saying.
8: So she has the Dodgers not coming out of the National League is what I just heard from
1: you. Yeah, because Jordan Walker won the home run derby.
6: I said the Cardinals are competing for a postseason spot, and right now they are. They're competing for a wild card spot. All you got to do is punch your ticket. Just ask Cardinals fans.
8: To be, what are they, third wild card right now, last one? Like, to be at that spot at this point of the season, right at the All-Star break, I mean, it's a huge accomplishment.
6: Thank you, Courtney.
8: This was supposed to be an embarrassment of a season.
6: Yeah. Shout out to Heim Bloom and Ollie Marmol.
8: They've got a couple of those.
6: This is a young group that was supposed to be a bridge year. Mm-hmm. They were not supposed to be competitive. Jordan Walker, we have been waiting a long time to see this version of him. And it's really thrilling for Cardinals.
1: Is he 24?
6: He has been in the system for a long time. Trust me.
8: I'll say this because I was at that, what we used to call it, the cell on the south side when the All-Star game was there in 2003. And that was the really cool one between Garrett Anderson and Albert Pujols going back and forth, back and forth. To see him become the first Cardinal to win it and it not be the home run king in Albert Pujols, and then him obviously like watching on last night was so cool. Like, that was such a neat moment. His parents were there.
6: Parents are wonderful.
8: I love the format of the entire night felt right. And there were a lot of questions about whether Major League Baseball was going to get it right, whether, I mean, Jeff Passan was on with us yesterday on First Take and he said, the new rules stink. The rules stink. And then he had the walk didn't like back. I loved it. I thoroughly enjoyed this. I didn't have a dog in the fight. Obviously, like, there was no Cubs player in this, but it's a lot of fun. It was a lot of fun last night.
1: This is one of the dumbest, worst, like, dancing on the grave of other fans that I've ever seen. You're somehow leaping to winning the World Series based on the home run derby?
6: I will bet you $1 right now that Jordan Walker has a big-time postseason moment in the next 3 years.
1: Cool. That has nothing to do with the home run derby.
6: Yes, it does.
1: So the home run derby is going to catapult this guy into superstardom here.
6: You don't think for a young player and his, he's had 4 years in the major leagues that has been optioned down, didn't know what his future would be like, to have a breakout season like this, be able to go in with a raucous crowd screaming at him against the hometown guy in Kyle Schwarber.
1: Which, give the Philly fans credit, because like, the idea of booing in the home run derby is actually pretty cool.
8: During his interview afterwards, that's all you heard.
1: I kind of like that. I know it's supposed to be a celebratory thing, but it's Philadelphia, so you're supposed to boo if it's Philadelphia.
6: Of course, and they were unbelievable last night, the crowd from start to finish. They obviously gave Bryce Harper and Kyle Schwarber all the love in the world and booed everyone else mercilessly. However, this is something that can give a young player like Jordan Walker more confidence than he's already had this season. But this is like a coming out party for him, you guys. You have to understand what the path was like for him to arrive at this moment. It feels like validation for him, for the organization, and for so many people who've believed in him.
1: He's young. I would say that if you believe in his greatness, which obviously, breaking news, clearly you do, I would go based on the 294, 22 homers, 74 ribbies, and the 887 OPS in the first part of the season more than winning the home run derby. Because, you know, a lot of times people say the home run derby could ruin your swing. Are you nervous about that?
6: Not at all.
1: Boy, this celebratory moment for you is really remarkable.
6: It's been a minute for me as a Cardinals fan.
1: It hasn't been that long. The Cardinals are, outside the last few years, pretty much always good for the entirety of your lifetime.
6: They haven't won a World Series since 2011.
8: They've never had a home run derby champion.
6: Thank you, Courtney.
1: Who cares? They have all these World Series champions.
8: I mean, it's pretty cool, though. Albert Pujols never won one of these things.
1: Oh, my God. You think his career is incomplete because of that?
8: No, but I do think that at the midway point of the season, in a season that was supposed to be, I keep joking, gap year, like that was supposed to be the year that nothing good was going to happen in St. Louis.
6: Yes.
8: To see a team that's in the chase, in the NL Central, to see a moment like this from a young star, like all the back and forth, all of it last night, and talking about like ruining his swing, I feel like the new format, guys will like that because they didn't have to like rush up against that clock, which eventually wears on you, and that can ruin your swing. I think this is like an arrow pointing upward sort of thing. I'm not pouring Clorox in her Cheerios this morning, okay?
6: Thank you. I appreciate that.
8: You did that.
6: It's because he's a Mets fan. What does he have to cheer about?
8: I mean, what do you have to cheer about now?
1: This is going
8: to
1: be rough.
6: Let's hear from our Phillies guys. How are they feeling?
1: Okay, now let's hear from Jordan Walker.
8: Oh, I would love to hear from
1: him. And we only have one of the Phillies guys there. Let's hear from the people involved, not Cam. Jordan Walker, St. Louis Cardinals outfielder, on ESPN Radio last night with Tim Kirkjian after he won the home run derby.
2: Jordan, that's probably the most dramatic home run derby ever, and you won it. What is your reaction to tonight?
3: I'm just in awe. Honestly, I'm in awe. I mean,
26: Schwarber is an unbelievable hitter. So when he was just popping them out, I was like, I have work to do. And I came in here just trying my best.
2: Did you recognize I have to hit the last four balls for homers to win this thing?
26: I mean, yeah, but I try not to think about it. You know, I want to take my time. I wanted to take some, see those pitches. Those pink balls are tough to see. So I want to make sure I get my best swing off.
2: You know, you sent a lot of Phillies fans home unhappy tonight. Are you okay with that?
26: Yeah, absolutely okay with that, man. They have an unbelievable team. There's nothing they should be sad about, but feels pretty good.
1: Are you crying?
6: No. I'm just like...
1: Your eyes are tearing up a little bit.
6: The backwards hat, the chains... My guy's got swag.
1: He's not Ken Griffey Jr.
6: Just unbelievable.
1: Yeah, stop it. I can see. If you're pointing out the backwards hat, you're comparing him to Junior.
6: No.
1: Yes, you are.
6: All I'm saying is he's got swag. The kid's cool.
1: Are you crying? You're crying.
6: Am I crying?
1: Yeah, I think you're crying a little bit.
6: I am not crying.
1: Is this the best moment of your sports 2026 life?
6: Yes. No. Well, Illinois getting to the Final Four, pretty cool. First time in a long time that that's happened.
8: Sitting courtside. Also pretty cool.
6: Yes, but this beats that for sure. Because of the way that I and others have ridden for Jordan Walker.
1: Jordan Walker winning the home run derby for sitting courtside at an NBA game.
6: Yes.
1: Like he did.
6: Yes.
1: Twice, right?
6: That last night was a joy. It was an absolute joy. And as he said post-game, when the Phillies fans were, you know, it was monsooning boos on top of Jordan Walker, he goes, "You don't boo nobodies." And he proved last night he's a somebody and that he's here to stay in this league.
1: Well, he seems like a good guy. Obviously a great player. Great story, as you mentioned. Somehow you made him struggling in the minors for about a decade, even though he's only 24 years old. But let's hope for his sake. The Cardinals are an extremely relevant baseball team, obviously. They have an amazing history, an amazing culture in that organization for a long, long period of time. They are significant. They are relevant. If he can become the face of the franchise, that's awesome. You are celebrating a little too much.
6: No, I'm not.
1: Yes, you are. I think you are. Just a little bit. Just a little bit.
6: Only haters would say that.
1: Oh, you got me.
8: Wouldn't say that about a nobody.
6: Oh, that's right, Courtney.
1: Speaking of nobodies, LeBron James never won a dunk contest, never won a three-point contest. So I don't know that his career is complete.
6: You think he feels like it is?
1: No, because he never won the dunk contest and three-point contest, because that's really more important than winning all the titles he won.
6: Are you jealous?
1: Of what?
6: That you won
1: the home run derby last
6: night?
1: Hold
6: on, Courtney. I have my back here. I think you're going to. In a season where you spent hundreds of millions of dollars on your roster and you were supposed to be competing for World Series championships, you guys are an embarrassment in the New York Mets. In a season where we were supposed to be terrible and have nothing to cheer for, the Cardinals are relevant, they're in contention, and now Jordan Walker is our home run derby champion. Are you jealous that my team's having success in a year when they shouldn't and yours is not in a year where they should?
1: No, I haven't thought about it for one single second. Are we inching closer to a LeBron James decision? We'll find out next. We're on Sportsmanlike, presented by Progressive Insurance.
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5: We are on Sports Tonight here on ESPN Radio, ESPN2. 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Evan Cohen with you. Courtney going to be on First Take today at 10 a.m. Eastern. No big deal. So, are we finally getting closer, maybe? Are you rolling your eyes, Courtney Cronin,
6: yes,
5: prior to the setup?
6: Yes.
5: I didn't even say what we're doing, and you're
6: fine,
5: giving me the eye roll.
6: Because I know where we're going, but please, continue.
5: Is the eye roll me or the story?
6: The story.
5: Okay.
6: I would never eye roll you.
7: I would.
5: And so would you. What a liar. What a liar. You absolutely would. Okay, here's the eye roll. The eye roll is not to the reporter, obviously, the great Shams Charania, ESPN senior NBA insider, but he was on the 6 p.m. Eastern Sports Center last night with our buddy Kevin Negandhi, and he had this to say about LeBron James because it feels like maybe, possibly, it's going to happen soon.
2: We are inching closer to a LeBron James decision. All the information that he could want is in because all the teams have made their pitches. General managers, owners, presidents of teams have made their contact. They've continued to be in touch with agent Rich Paul this week. Players have reached out to LeBron James, recruiting him. And yes, the voice notes have all been listened to. The rosters are set. The decks are all laid out. The leaders here are Cleveland, Miami, Philadelphia, Golden State, and Minnesota. And what we know is LeBron James has made it clear privately he wants to be in a situation where he can compete for a championship, but also join a culture, a team environment that he feels that he can uplift. And the fact that money is not the driving factor here means that he is able to take his time because we have offers that we know from with LeBron James that range from minimums to exceptions to salary space. So we'll see when he's ready to make his decision.
5: All right, Shams there live from Thomas and Mack during a summer league game where you hear the public address announcer in the background. All right, Courtney Cronin, why the eye roll?
6: Because I don't think he's in any hurry to make a decision. And as much as we would love to have something to talk about here, it's the midway point of the summer. Sports are slowing down. Training camp's still a couple weeks away. I think LeBron enjoys getting to take a step back, to not be part of the conversation, but to get to hear everything around him being him being part of the conversation. You know what I mean? Like, this is the most...
5: But if he's in no rush, is he waiting for then?
6: I mean, I still think there are some moves that teams can make. The four teams that Shams mentioned there, one of which was not the Miami Heat, when he said, like, the leaders that we know about, I believe it was...
7: He said the Heat, the Cavs, the Warriors, the Timberwolves, and the 76ers.
6: I thought he said four. There were four leaders in the Timberwolves.
5: Everybody but the Nuggets in terms of the six that everybody's been talking about.
6: But you still have time. Like, he's not in any rush. When has LeBron ever done anything based on, like, we want to hurry up, we want you to do this right now? I feel like the reason I eye rolled is because we're inching closer towards it. Like, we'll be at ECHC on Friday, and this will not break. We're not going to be getting Evan's.
5: We haven't announced when it was going to be, but Courtney just did.
6: Well, when we're eating dinner, you're not going to like have some sort of like breaking news reaction where you're going around the table asking us, "Hey, LeBron just signed with the Heat. Evan's trying to get on in Miami and doing all these things."
5: By the way, if that happens,
6: you would go nuts.
7: What's the plan if that happens?
5: You guys all leave. I need to celebrate. I'm going to go crazy.
7: No, we've got to go live. We'll be like live streaming at that point. Your reaction.
6: And I'm saying that's not going to happen because this is probably not going to get decided until August.
5: Making an extremely bold statement.
6: What rush is he in right now?
5: But what you're doing, Courtney, and I'm fine, like, that's great, but you're completely going against everything Shams just said. You are, by trade, a reporter. Yeah. You don't get the sense that Shams said that because
6: he's getting it from the agent.
5: I don't know where he's getting it from.
6: Well, I mean, Rich Paul's given us
5: wherever Shams is getting it from.
6: Process.
5: Right, but I think Shams is so smart in his reporting and is so careful in his reporting that he's probably realizing, I'm probably going to break the story within the next 24, 48, 72 hours, so I'm breadcrumbing it. That's how I took it.
7: I took it that way as well, that he is laying the groundwork for something to come down the pipeline by the end of the week.
6: I would love for that to happen. Yeah, maybe, I just don't think it will.
5: Maybe small Shams has heard, again, we're making this up, but how I took this in. Shams has heard, like, Rich Paul is flying to New York, where LeBron has been, Jay-Z concerts, golf, etc. He's flying to New York on Wednesday, and they're going to have the in-person on Wednesday night at a nice dinner, and then he knows that Thursday morning is probably when it's going to happen, but you never know. Plans could change, so you can't actually say it. That's how sure. I took that.
7: Especially when he had outlined that LeBron, Rich Paul, everyone involved, wanted to make sure that they had the full grasp of the landscape of what the offers were, and then they were going to make their decisions. So when Shams is saying the voice notes have been listened to, the decks are out, they have absorbed what has happened, and they're getting ready to make a decision, I don't know why he would wait. I understand that he shouldn't have to be in a rush. I know you yesterday have said
5: that's the only reason I would think is the
7: for
5: Warriors,
7: Golden State, Anthony Davis,
5: correct.
7: That is the move that could potentially still be out there.
5: Correct.
7: But then his decision is already made up. This is where I'm going to go. Okay, I just have to delay my announcement until they make this move. And I know for sure that this is where I can go. I can make the announcement publicly. But when Shams outlines it like that, it leads me to believe that a decision has been made and it's just a matter of time before the announcement is coming.
6: I am not at all discrediting anything that Shams is reporting.
5: Nobody said you are.
6: But like...
5: I mean, Smalls did. No, I'm just...
7: No, that's just how I interpret it.
6: No, I hear you. I do think that the decision has been made up for a while. I'm with you on that. I think that he's had his mind made up on where he wants to go, and all of these voice notes, all of this new intel that he's received from teams, whether it's Bob Myers coming on the Max Kellerman and Rich Paul podcast and saying, you can win here. No kidding. I think all of that is great, and it's good information that he can hear it, not necessarily have it go in one ear and out the other, but he can store it away where it's not going to impact what he already believes and where he is going to go. I think he already knows where he's going to go. I think there's going to be the timing now of setting up some sort of big announcement. What's going to happen? Is he going to show up at some summer league game and be like, show up where the team is, his next team is playing? Is it going to be some big Instagram post? Is it going to be on a podcast appearance? Is he going to show up at the ESPYs like he did a couple of years ago and say, like, today's not that day, talking about he's going to play another season? I think all that factors in now to how can he create the biggest splash for his announcement on where he's going to go next, and that takes time.
5: I think the only way he does the splash announcement is if he goes back to Cleveland. I think everything else is just, like, announced. Like, no.
7: Why? If this is the last time that he has the opportunity, yep, that he's earned, by the way, to hold center court as the king, as the face of this league, and have a captive audience with all of us about what he's choosing to do with the final chapter of his career, why would he just let it be a casual announcement and not a big spectacle?
6: He's already done the casual announcement. 2014, the thing that they took out in the New York Times, the little fake transaction, and then it was like the big one page, like a very... remember
5: the Cavs?
6: That? When he went back to the Cavs, it was the...
5: No, that was a Sports Illustrated article.
6: Whatever it was the transaction. It was 2014, and it was just a very, like, LeBron James to Cleveland. Like, so, you know.
5: I thought that was the one where he wrote the story with Lee Jenkins, I'm coming home, in Sports Illustrated.
7: Yeah.
6: There was one that, like,
5: Lakers one, I think, was the more transactional.
6: There was one that was, he's already done the simple announcement, is what I'm right. trying to say. Like, this is the last time that he's earned that right to do this, to take as long as he wants. That's why I don't think, you know, are we inching closer to a decision, not an announcement, a decision? I think there's a separation there.
5: Right, of course. But you guys are both saying he's already made the decision.
6: Yes, and that's what
5: So then it would be an announcement.
6: So, but like maybe there's like still things that they're trying to work out as far as like, you know, all of the semantics that come with that. I don't think we get the announcement in the next 72 hours.
5: So can we just do some reckless speculation on
6: sure.
5: something? So Miami, Cleveland, Golden State, Minnesota, let's include Denver and Philadelphia. Right now, those are the six teams, right, that everyone assumes he's going to play on. Is that mm-hmm. correct?
7: Yes.
5: Mm-hmm. If I made you pick a seventh team, and it was none of those six, and he's going to announce he's playing for a seventh team.
7: Ooh, interesting question, Ev. Let me think
6: Spurs.
7: About this.
5: No chance.
6: Why? Mm-hmm. They were on the list.
5: Wemby won't let it.
6: They were on the list. They were on the podcast grease board.
5: Yeah. Why do you take less money? It's to have more power. Everybody could sit there and say it's to give money back. You take less money when you're that good to have more power. Wemby does not want anyone with him. He wants the guys he has. He did not want Giannis. He does not want LeBron. I could tell you that right now. So that's the less money is, no, you're going to now do what I say. I get to use that money elsewhere.
7: Do you ask that question because you have a specific team?
5: And I think that guess is a really interesting one, because if it were San Antonio, everyone would pick them to win it all next year.
6: Of course.
5: No, I'm just curious as to where you're going.
7: No, because I'm looking right now. Initially, I had said the Spurs, but that was before Wemby signed his deal. I can't come up with a 17.
5: I have three.
7: Go.
5: Okay. So one would be the LA Clippers. If he's just like, I don't want to move. I don't want to go anywhere. And maybe Kawhi is actually still going to be here. And I just call him and be like, hey, just don't let the trade go through. And let's just do this, two of us. That's one. The next one is an utterly absurd one. But basketball-wise, it makes a lot of sense, and you want the big announcement. He's doing a podcast with Tyrese Halliburton at Fanatics Fest in a couple of days.
7: That would be a stunner
6: if he did it here.
5: I can't fathom that he would play in Indiana. Yeah. But if you look at that roster and you put LeBron James on the roster, they will be the favorites out of the Eastern Conference over the New York Knicks to go to the finals. That team's really good. And the last one is utterly absurd, but I still think it's the team that actually makes the most sense for him. The Los Angeles Lakers.
7: No.
6: Not going back. You can't announce that you're leaving and then go back.
5: It's LeBron James. I said, is there a curveball? Is there another team? If you just look at the roster and what they actually need right now and a player that could help them, it's actually him. It's the player that could help them right now. Why are you're looking at me, shaking your head, Smalls?
7: Because what else have we heard from Rich Paul? That LeBron wants to be celebrated.
6: Yeah. Happiness.
7: He was essentially pushed out in L.A. Mm-hmm. I know it came across as a decision that he and Rich Paul informed the Lakers they can go in a different direction because he would be playing elsewhere. But come on, we know that for a long time we've had the conversations about them operating on two timelines and that this is a Luka-centric team now. Why would he want to go back there and not be the focal point where wherever else he goes, he's going to be celebrated for going there?
5: Well, it sounds like it's going to be one of the six that we mentioned then. But let's get down to five. As in our energy. 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
11: A walk-off homer in the bottom of the 14th inning. What a night.
0: From opening day.
11: Over the left field. See you later. Mike Trout, how's that to start the season?
0: To the All-Star game.
11: Oh, my goodness. He crushed it. Giancarlo Stanton and the American League with one swing has tied it up.
12: 457-foot home run. How much fun was that?
13: That was amazing.
0: Plus, every game of Major League Baseball's postseason.
11: Judge back some more. Leaping and he caught it. Out of here. Mookie Betts. Shohei Ohtani.
0: Until a champion is crowned at the World Series.
11: And the Dodgers have won it. Repeat champion.
0: 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Amber and Ian.
10: The cop screams at me to get against the wall of the house. He lines us all up, and he's going down every single one. Whose party is this? No one's saying please.
13: Well done by all your
10: Meanwhile,
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10: Meanwhile, my boyfriend had jumped the fence into the cow pasture, and he was gone. 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Kids, not don't throw a kegger at your parents' house in high school. 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
6: Oh, boy. 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Get your money right. Along with Michelle Smallman, Courtney Cronin, in for Chris Canty today, Evan Cohen with you. You ready for this?
7: Oh, yeah. This
1: Good
7: is
1: luck
7: always
1: to you.
7: One of my favorite rankings.
6: Is it?
7: Yep. Whenever we do this every summer, the fan base one usually creates some fireworks.
1: Hmm. Okay. Can confirm. I did it last year and took heat for months. So Godspeed, Evan Cohen.
6: So at Evco Radio, if you want to destroy me, on Instagram and Twitter, I'm up for it. Here we go. There's going to be a theme here. I will explain it as we go on. Let's start with number five.
0: Number five.
6: Your Chicago Bears. I think the fans of the Chicago Bears have to be looked at as great fans. Now, you could sit there and say, well, they're moving. No, it's not because the fan support
1: that has nothing
6: is not
1: to
6: there.
1: Do with fans.
6: It's a 24/7 conversation. ESPN 1000 in Chicago. Bears, Bears, and more Bears at all times. Courtney knows it. Courtney's a part of it. They haven't won since 1985, Super Bowl 20. They really have never had a franchise quarterback until right now. The most important position in men's American sports, they have defaulted on literally until last year. Because you can't even say until the year before, because Caleb wasn't that like he is now. He wasn't on the Jeremy Fowler top 10 list. So literally, the year 2025 is the singular and only year in our lifetime that they had a franchise quarterback. Jim McMahon they won with. My buddy Steve Walsh they won a playoff game with. But they never have had this. So for the first time in this storied history, they finally have a franchise quarterback. Their fan base has supported them all through it. Courtney, you're the best person to comment on this. Go ahead. Number five.
7: How dare you disgrace the ghost of Sid Luckman like that?
6: In our lifetime, how old are you?
7: I'm kidding. No, you're right.
1: Sexy Rexy, ring a bell?
7: I think this is a good...
1: Sexy Rexy, ring a bell?
7: I think this is a good place to start the list. Because Bears fans have been through a lot the last couple of years. They went through the Matt Nagy era where they had a glimmer of hope, and then it fell off a cliff. They had Matt Eberflus, which was not good at all. Like, that was the rebuild to get them to where they are now, to where they have a franchise quarterback, they have the right coach, they have two people in tandem who have the same vision for what this franchise can be, and they've become a modern franchise. They're an offensive team now. Put that in the black and blue division of the NFC North and a team that was ground and pound in defense.
6: Let's get to number four.
0: Number four.
6: I mean, you can't be America's team for no reason. I got to put the Cowboys in there.
7: Hmm. Are you contractually obligated to put them on this list?
6: I'm not, actually.
7: Okay.
6: Here's why. How could you be the franchise that is likely worth more than any franchise in American sports if your fans are not diehard 24/7, 365 supportive of everything you do? This franchise has had a roller coaster ride in the Jerry Jones era that starts with three early Super Bowls into an utter circus for multiple decades, right? They have not won a Super Bowl since 1995, Super Bowl 30. That's a long time ago. The Dallas Cowboy fan continues to be the most active, participatory fan, at least in our conversation, of any fan base in all of sports. I got to give them their props, Smalls. Number four, Dallas Cowboys.
1: There are people who have had children since the last time the Cowboys were even in the conference championship game. Yet, they are still the most talked about and relevant franchise in the NFL.
6: So how
1: they
6: can
1: deserve
6: I
1: to be on the list.
6: Thank you. Let's get to number three, top five NFL fan bases.
0: Number three.
6: This franchise has seen hell on earth. Four Super Bowls in a row that you go to and you don't win any of them. You have an MVP quarterback that was ranked number one on Jeremy Fowler's top 10 list yesterday in Josh Allen. And you've never been to a Super Bowl with him. And yet you support the team enough where you can build a new stadium, where you're going to sell out that new stadium. The Buffalo Bills, their fans are unbelievable. Bills Mafia, throwing people through the tables like it's a WWE.

0: actually, it's not even a WWE. It's an ECW event back in the day.
1: Lighting them on fire.
0: Lighting them. That's ECW. Were you referencing ECW? Or?
1: Of course I was. Wrestling girl.
0: Look at you. Wow. Paul E. Dangerously, a.k.a. Paul Heyman, back in the day running that. The Buffalo Bills fans are amazing. Lifelong, diehard, freezing cold in Buffalo. Bills number three.
2: It's the culture around the team that makes the team what they are. The mystique of the Buffalo Bills is because of Bills Mafia. You have fans that will be out there in any weather conditions. I mean, heck, they could have put a dome over that stadium that they just built. They said, no, we like our home field advantage because the fans are part of that home field advantage as much as the cold and the weather. I want them to win a Super Bowl. I really do. I want to see Josh Allen get over the hump because those fans deserve it.
0: Number two.
3: Number two.
0: There's a theme developing. Hopefully you guys have picked up on a little bit of the theme here. Number two, Javonte, shout out to you, Detroit Lions. Mm. They have never won. They've never won. They've had a winless season. This franchise has their number one overall pick at the quarterback position that they loved. He took all the poundings and beatings in Matthew Stafford, and then they trade him, understandably so at the time, and he wins a Super Bowl somewhere else. You get the kneecap-biting Dan Campbell in the mix, and he's the identity of Detroit. He's mean, he's nasty, he's hardworking, he's blue-collar with all of those great people in Michigan, in Detroit, Michigan, that just lunch-pail kind of fans. But they've never won! Number two, Detroit Lions fans. What's wrong?
1: When they historically were so bad and down on their luck, were they selling out stadiums? I can't remember. Javonte, you can chime in if you want, but that is that's my only question here.
0: I thought they were.
1: I'm asking because they've had a resurgent past few seasons. It's easy for them to cheer for this team when Dan Campbell comes in and we're biting kneecaps and we're going to the playoffs.
0: They finished in last place last year, did they not?
1: They did, but I'm just curious during those lean years because I can't remember what it was like for them to show up.
0: Well, if they didn't show up, that's a bad job by me. And
1: I'm just curious. I'm just asking.
0: Okay. Well, you may be right and I may be wrong. So number five, Chicago Bears. Number four, Dallas Cowboys. Number three, Buffalo Bills. Number two, Detroit Lions. Number one is clear and obvious. The best fan base in the NFL.
1: We knew you were going to do
3: number one.
0: The Cleveland Browns.
1: We knew
0: it's not even debatable. They stayed with this team after they left them. They moved in the middle of the night. Art Modell, all of the drama around that. Belichick, and they get rid of him. Bernie Kosar situation. Winless seasons. Hugh Jackson, where they win one game over 2 years. The horrificness around why in the world would they acquire Deshaun Watson when they did, and why would they give him that money when they did. All of the drama now, I'm not saying he's brought any of this upon himself necessarily, but around Shador. It's one thing after another with the Cleveland Browns. Coaching firing in season, out of season. The owner of the team saying, you know what? I saw a homeless guy on the street and he told me to take Johnny Manziel. That's true. That actually happened. The Cleveland Browns, Northeast Ohio, I've never seen a fan base committed to a team more than the Cleveland Browns fans are committed to the Cleveland Browns, and they stay with them no matter what. Browns 1, Lions 2, Bills 3, Cowboys 4, Bears 5. Here's the theme. There's a couple of themes here. As a front-running fan, I don't deserve any credit for being a fan of anything. It's the fans. Here's how you become a winner on this list. Cheering for losers. And these fan bases have had to cheer for losers. In addition, majority of them, cold weather climates.
1: Mm-hmm.
0: Much harder to go outside for 4 or 5 hours with your hard-earned money during a Sunday afternoon, knowing your team's going to lose and you're going to freeze your tuchus off. It was a lot easier, even for me, when I lived in South Florida. I'm like, all right, I'm going to go to the Dolphins game. They stink, but I got a tan during the game. Hey, you can live with that. So there you go. Top five NFL fan bases.
2: A lot of suffering. A lot of suffering. A lot of money spent that did not have much of a return on
0: that's
2: investment.
0: That's right. No ROI. Well said, Courtney. All right, we're going to get both of your reactions.
1: I've got some objections and omissions. Please,
0: we will
1: on
0: get
1: the other
0: that
1: side
0: as well. And your phone calls. 888-SAY-ESPN. 888-729-3776. Best NFL fan bases. Browns, Lions, Bills, Cowboys, Bears. Top five. Who should be in? Who should be out? Who did we leave off? Or who did I leave off? I don't want to blame Courtney and Michelle for that. We will get your phone calls in coming up next. 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
1: 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Along with Michelle Smallman, Courtney Cronin in for Chris Canty today. Evan Cohen with you. ESPN Radio Rank'em Series. Of course, our power rankings brought to us by SoFi, where we have the top five NFL fan bases that I decided on. I was assigned the opportunity to give the list today. I gave Cleveland Browns 1, Detroit Lions 2, Buffalo Bills 3, Dallas Cowboys 4, Chicago Bears 5. The theme, in order to be a winner, you got to be a loser. And these teams have been losers for a long period of time. And also the cold weather. I think it's easy to be a fan of a winning team, especially when you're a front runner like me. And it's easier to be a fan of a team in a warm weather climate. We're going to get to the phone calls in a second at 888-SAY-ESPN. You have an objection and omission, Smallsy.
2: Objection is that I don't think fan bases like the Packers, the Steelers, the Eagles should be penalized because their franchises are functional. They have outstanding fan bases that not only show up and pack their home stadiums, but that travel really well. The Steelers fans go everywhere, even to the Hall of Fame.
1: Awesome fans.
2: They're unbelievable. Eagles fans will make your life miserable. Packers fans, coast to coast, travel everywhere to back the pack. And my objection here, if we're talking about down and out fan bases who support their team through misery and dysfunction at the highest level, where are the New York Jets on this list?
1: I had them initially, and then I crossed them off. I don't know why I crossed them off. I probably should have kept them on there, but I had them initially.
2: How can you reward the Browns and not reward the Jets? Butt fumble?
1: I feel like the Jets fans, they come closer without giving up on the team to giving up on the team than the Browns fans do. I never get the feeling that the Browns fans are like, I'm giving up. The Jets fans, I do feel like they're like at some point they just give up on this team.
3: But that's the cycle of the year for them. Starting out with so much hope in training camp. And I mean, Geno Smith is going to be their quarterback this year. Like, yeah, they know what they're set up for. They know they're not a team that's going to be set up to win right now. Who knows when. They're set up to get draft picks. But there's always this optimism that comes out in, like, July and August with Jets fans. I covered the Jets' first game last year, did sideline for Steelers-Jets. And the way that game ended, obviously on the field goal, the Steelers end up winning that thing. But the optimism in that stadium was at an all-time high. And I felt like it stayed there for a while throughout the season. Yeah. They know what they're set up for. They know they're not a team that's going to be set up to win right now. Who knows when. They're set up to get draft picks. But there's always this optimism that comes out in, like, July and August with Jets fans. I covered the Jets' first game last year, did sideline for Steelers-Jets. And the way that game ended, obviously on the field goal, the Steelers end up winning that thing. But the optimism in that stadium was at an all-time high. And I felt like it stayed there for a while throughout the season. And then by midway point, they realized Justin Fields isn't the answer. They're like, all right, let's move on to 2026. When you have a fan base that is constantly at the trade deadline, already thinking about next year and excited about next year and excited about the future that may or may not exist or may not go anywhere, that's an automatic qualifier to be on the list. I would have taken the Cowboys fans off because I do think there's a level of delusion with Cowboys fans. And frankly, they haven't suffered nearly as much as these other fan bases have in recent history. A lot of 12-win regular seasons that may not have gone anywhere in the playoffs, but at least they got there.
1: Yeah.
3: I would have taken them off. I would have put the Jets in probably somewhere between 4-2.
1: Yeah, to be fair, Jets went to the conference championship game in 2009 and 2010. They've had more recent.
3: That's a long time ago.
1: That's
3: Evan.
1: More. When was the last time the Cowboys were in the NFC Championship game?
3: I get that, but that
1: when was
3: a long
1: the last time
3: time
1: the Browns were in the AFC Championship game? I'm just saying, it's a fair critique. Very fair critique. Space in Illinois listening on Courtney's home station of ESPN 1000. Morning, Space. Top five fan bases.
4: Morning, guys. Avco, you are my man, but how dare you? How dare you put the Bears fifth behind the Detroit Lions? You got us behind that fan base. I am.
1: You won in 85, Space. You won in 85. You were in the Super Bowl in 06. I mean, you know, you've had a lot more recent success in terms of the last 40 years, let's say.
4: Evco, I don't care. You got us on. I would take the pick, the the cheeseheads, the moldy cheeseheads, the over the Detroit Lions. And then
1: Are they not good? Wait a minute. Are they Space? And thank you for the call. As always, you're awesome. Are they not good fans in Detroit? Am I missing something here?
2: I don't know why you're rewarding fan bases for accepting dysfunction. And I feel like mediocrity is a kind word for some of these franchises.
1: Are the Knicks fans good fans?
2: Yes.
1: There's no bigger fan base that rewarded dysfunction than the Knicks fans. They sold out Madison Square Garden every night for about 100 years when the Knicks were the most inept, poorly run franchise. And you're telling me they're good fans?
2: Yeah.
3: Well, Evan's okay. You're rewarding loyalty with this, with these the list that
1: That's
3: you have
1: right
3: now.
1: That's
5: Some
1: right.
5: Knicks fans try to fire their coach during the NBA Finals.
1: Yeah, well, I don't know who, or he may be sitting behind you. Joe in Ohio, listening on 106.7 in Ohio. Top five fan bases, Joe. What do you got?
6: I don't really have any additions or omissions, but like just kind of what Smalley said. Are we rewarding kind of dumb fan bases in this for dealing with mediocrity?
1: It's a very fair question, and let's try to decipher wording on this. Courtney just said loyal. Mm-hmm. You said dumb.
2: No. Cardinals fans, to bring it back to what I know, St. Louis Cardinals fans took a lot of heat last season when they did not show up to the ballpark. But they were saying to ownership, this is not acceptable. I am voting with my dollars. You are not getting my money if you're not going to spend money to field a competitive product. And people were like, huh, the Cardinals fans were the best fans in baseball. You don't even show up when your team is finally bad. But they're saying, I'm going to sacrifice watching something that I love to make a statement so that you can do

0: your job. And I just wonder if there's something to that for some of these NFL fan bases of continuing to line the pockets of ownership that doesn't do what they need to do in order for the team to be successful.
1: So then would you deem whoever would be lowest in attendance in 2025 the best fan base? Is not showing.
0: Well, it depends on circumstances.
2: What Michelle's saying is they're hitting the owners in their pockets, which is the only way that you can create change as a fan.
0: Yes.
2: Because you can whine and you can say whatever you want. Owners aren't going to do anything unless there is a financial component to it that affects them. So St. Louis Cardinals fans not showing up, trying to show ownership, hey, we don't like what we're seeing right now, create some change that then brings people back to the park. I get that. But it's the fan bases, like, I thought about the San Francisco 49ers for a second.
1: All they do is win.
2: In 2016, they win now. In 2016, the year that Chip Kelly was the head coach and I was out there covering them, they went 2-14. There were games 15 minutes before kickoff where the, like, middle section was just completely bare. I mean, suites were always packed because that's corporate and you're bringing in a lot of dollars. But those fans came back. When Kyle Shanahan got out there and they started winning, where were you during the years where the team was terrible? The loyalty element here, when you have teams like the Buffalo Bills, like the Chicago Bears, like the Cleveland Browns on here, and the Lions certainly to a degree, but the long suffering that those fan bases have gone through where, you know, the Lions had a quarterback. Bears didn't have a quarterback. The Browns didn't have a quarterback. I mean, they kept cycling through again and again and again and again, watching horrible football for years. And kept putting their dollars to work for the teams to show up. But that to me...
1: Well, that's the debate between you guys, because what you're saying, Courtney...
2: I believe in the loyalty element.
1: Right. And Smalls is not.
2: There's... Got to bring this back to like what Jaylen Brown said the other day when he was talking about there's no loyalty in sports. Well, there's no loyalty in the business of sports.
0: Correct.
2: But for fan bases, loyalty is what good fan bases are built upon. And that's how I would have structured my list had I done
1: this
2: exercise.
1: What I did.
2: And I agree with you on everything but the Dallas Cowboys being a four.
0: Loyalty is certainly a component of a good fan base, but so is passion. And sometimes with passion, you have to make a stance. And I don't know. I just think some of your thought process here is negating successful franchises and their fan bases as well. And it's not, we shouldn't say that they're a lesser fan base because they have competent ownership or a competent front office.
1: Yeah, but okay, best run franchise in the NFL in your mind is who?
0: Right now?
1: Yeah, just give me anybody.
0: The Eagles.
1: Okay, the Eagles. If the Eagles are stinky this year and the fans hypothetically don't show up, you'll say, oh, wow, great job by the fans? Or will we sit there and say, are you kidding? How spoiled can you be? You go to the Super Bowl with basically any coach quarterback combination you've had since 2004, 2005. I don't think we'll have great job, Eagles fans. You're really showing them where it hurts in the wallet.
0: Because they have standards?
1: I think we'll say they're spoiled because they're not showing up when finally they're bad for the first time in forever.
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11: I was thinking about LeBron. I was taking, you know, some time to be with my dad. My dad is 0-for-3 in marriage. He is back with his first wife. He's 82 years old. And I was thinking about my dad because if you think about it, LeBron is now going through his third team divorce, right? He's been with three teams. He's won titles with all three teams. So I believe the whole there's no ring to be chased here, that LeBron has been there, done that, won that. So then it's about where are you the most comfortable? And my dad, I think, was always meant to be with his first wife. They're a great match. And I thought about that with regard to LeBron. Going back to Cleveland makes too much sense for it not to be the outcome. I don't see him going back to Miami. 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Like, I don't see him going to play with Giannis and Bam. 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
1: Jalen Hurts is the most disrespected quarterback of any quarterback in the NFL. It's ridiculous. Sirianni and Hurts, what's going on? Hurts' teammates don't like him as much as they like AJ Brown. I'm walking in the supermarket yesterday. You know what? I looked up to my left, and what did I see? A big Wheaties box with Jalen Hurts on the cover. And I sat there with a smile and a smirk on my face because this guy is going to get everybody this year. 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Hello, Michelle Smallman. Courtney Cronin in for Chris Canty today. Evan Cohen with you. 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This was SportsCenter, presented by Gusto. All right, one day later, ladies and gentlemen. Nice to have Smalls today, by the way, Court, because she was going to go to the ticker tape parade in St. Louis because Jordan Walker won the home run derby, and she is acting like her team won the World Series last night.
2: Let her have it. 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
1: I'm not arguing that. Did she not? Because you said to me privately when we were in break, you pulled me aside. You said, can you calm her down with the overreactions? And I said, I don't know what to do with her.
2: She was here the whole time. This interaction did not happen.
1: Let's do a minute on you going crazy, and then we'll get into the quarterback stuff because it is still, I'm telling you, Jeremy Fowler, kudos to him and his reporting because ESPN.com top 10 QB list is still the hottest thing. Oh, yeah. Everyone is raging and debating about everything, but Smallsy, your guy, Jordan Walker, well, you've been hyping for years, won the home run derby last night in Philly, and you've acted like they won the World Series, so go ahead.
3: I did not act like they won the World Series. I said for Jordan Walker stands, it felt like a World Series victory last night because his path to arriving here, winning the home run derby, first Cardinal in history to do so, by the way, which is spectacular, has not been easy. He's been up and down, even though he was an incredibly touted prospect coming through the system. People compared him to the likes of Albert Pujols. They thought he was going to be the next face of the franchise. And then last year, the production was not there. He gets sent down to the minors. Heading into this season, we didn't know what he was going to be or if you would ever see that version of him. And to his credit, he came to spring training. He was locked in, best shape of his life. He adjusted his routine, and the coaching staff has really extracted the best out of him. And so for him to have this breakout season, for the production to be there, and most importantly, I'm more impressed not only with the winning and the production that we're seeing from Jordan Walker, but the mental fortitude I've seen out of him over the past year or so to weather the criticism in St. Louis, the headlines, the conversations about if he's ever going to be the guy. That's not easy. To step in that box last night, go against the hometown guy and Kyle Schwarber, be down to your final strike, rip off 6 home runs in a row to take home the crown in front of that crowd that was booing you mercilessly all night long takes a level of composure from a young guy who's been through a lot that was really impressive to me last night. So shout out to Jordan Walker. Shout out to the Cardinals.
1: One note on that. I'm glad you brought up the booing. I actually thought that part was cool.
3: Oh, I thought it was awesome.
1: I know that's not the norm in a home run derby or like a three-point contest.
2: Philly.
1: No, that's what I'm saying. Like, be yourself. They're required to do it. Well, they did it last night. We are on SportsCenter here on ESPN Radio, ESPN 2. 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
3: So, also, one more thing quickly. Okay. How about Jordan Walker winning $1 million last night when he's making $799,000? He made more last night than he makes all season long, which was pretty cool, too.
1: Jeremy Fowler compiled a list by way of his reporting, scouts, coaches, GMs around the NFL, executives, top 10 QBs. Josh Allen, number 1. Patrick Mahomes, number 2. Matthew Stafford, number 3. Joe Burrow, number 4. Lamar Jackson, number 5. Dak Prescott, 6. Justin Herbert, 7. Drake May, 8. Jared Goff, 9. Caleb Williams, 10. Small says, we've had 24 hours to kind of let this sink in. We all found out about it yesterday. Which QB in your mind was the most disrespected quarterback?
3: You can make the case for a lot of different guys on this list, which is the beauty of the list. But the more I think about it, Evan, I think it's ridiculous that Lamar Jackson is sitting there at number 5. We're talking about a 2-time MVP who in his season with the best production of his career did not win MVP. It goes to Josh Allen, could have been a 3-time MVP. is still sitting there at the bottom of the top tier of quarterbacks. And you could make the case that Josh Allen is better than him. Obviously, Patrick Mahomes is more accomplished than him. Matthew Stafford, the reigning MVP. But if I'm Lamar Jackson and I'm sitting there below Joe Burrow and I'm reading this, and some of the people quoted, the talent evaluators, front office people, coaches throughout the league that were commenting on me are acknowledging that even though I'm one of the most dynamic and dangerous runners in the league, my passing game has been elevated over the past couple seasons, that I'm a complete passer now. You're acknowledging that the part of my game that wasn't bad, but that could have used some improvement, I've done, and you still put me below someone like the likes of Joe Burrow. Lamar Jackson should feel a type of way about that.
1: Courtney?
2: I have a hard time leaving a Super Bowl champion off this list
1: in
2: Sam Darnold.
1: Okay.
2: Because he just won a Super Bowl. Did he complete 50% of his passes? It wasn't spectacular. I mean, that was a slugfest in the Super Bowl. But he didn't turn the ball over. He didn't turn the ball over in three of the last four playoff games that he played in. He resurrected his career in Minnesota and showed he wasn't a one-hit wonder and went to Seattle and won them a Super Bowl. I think that when you look at this list, there, you can make a case basically six, where Dak is, 6 through 10, that you can put just about any one of these guys, 6 through 10, in any of those spots and add a couple onto the list, whether it's Jordan Love, Jalen Hurts, Sam Darnold. In my opinion, a Super Bowl champion who has shown he can play in multiple offenses and carry multiple teams to double-digit win seasons should be on that list. But to Michelle's point about Lamar Jackson, the most egregious thing to me in seeing the voting and what Jeremy had reported, there was one person, I don't know who, but one person who had him unranked.
1: Yeah, well,
2: that's ridiculous.
1: Yeah, we're going to get to that part of it because some of the low point rankings are utterly absurd. You know, I'm glad you said what you said. So the guy who leads a team to the Super Bowl, who plays in multiple offenses over the course of his career, should be on that list.
2: Yeah.
1: What about a guy who leads his team to two Super Bowls, has an unbelievable touchdown interception ratio, has an ability to run the football so much so that he has had four seasons of double-digit rushing touchdowns and five seasons of eight or more rushing touchdowns? What about that guy? Jalen Hurts at number 17 is utterly absurd. I know Eagles fans that don't even think he's that good. But as CeCe always says, what is the objective here? You are an NFL quarterback. It is the most important position in men's American sports, and it's not close. And this man has been the quarterback of two teams that went to the Super Bowl, both times against Kansas City, one time where his team annihilated Kansas City, another time where they lost, where he, for the most part, outplayed Patrick Mahomes. He wins double-digit games basically every single year, and his touchdown interception ratio in his career is 110 to 45. 110 to 45. He has 63 rushing touchdowns, 11 fumbles lost. So basically, let's call it a 6-to-1, you know, rushing touchdown to fumble ratio. What more does he have to do? Do I like that he plays under shotgun too much? No, I do not. I hate the shotgun for quarterbacks for the most part. Right? I don't like that. Would I like him to play under center more? Sure. Am I going to take him off?
2: He will in this offense.
1: Yeah, he will in this offense. Good. The Sean Mannion Packers offense. Good. Right? And I think he's going to be really good. And narrative-wise, I will continue to say, there is no one with a better opportunity to win MVP of the NFL this year based initially on narrative than Jalen Hurts. What's the narrative? Beef with A.J. Brown, trade A.J. Brown. Kevin Petula, offensive coordinator, was a disaster last year. They bring in a new one and Sean Mannion from the Packers. There is nobody, narrative-wise, that has a better opportunity at the MVP of the NFL this year than this guy, Jalen Hurts. It's absurd that he was 17.
2: The only thing is you dive deeper into the reasoning that some of these exact scouts, coaches give for these quarterbacks being in the order which they in is fear. Who do you fear game planning for the most right now? And I don't agree with it. I would have had Jalen Hurts on this list too. And I think even last year when we talked about this, I remember you almost blew a gasket when he was ninth coming off the Super Bowl
1: That's
2: year,
1: right.
2: Which is absolutely fair. But do you fear Jalen Hurts in an unknown offense when you saw what it was like last year?
1: May I ask a question to your question?
2: Sure.
1: If you're a coach, do you fear losing?
2: Of course.
1: He's going to cause you to lose.
2: He is the catalyst of the most unstoppable short yardage play we have ever seen.
1: He plays in the games NFL. That their defense is can be dominant, right? Their offensive line has been dominant. Their running game has been with the best running back in the league at times in Saquon Barkley. So it is not only him that I'm not suggesting it is. And maybe he's a product of everything else. But we've seen quarterbacks that are products of everything else blow it because they give the other team the football.
2: Well, and that's where I think the lack of fear is. I don't think this is an argument that any of these voters made based on he's a system quarterback. He's a byproduct of a really good offensive line, of having all these weapons, of having Saquon Barkley. There were moments last year. The tush push was supposed to be the most risk-averse play for that team because he never fumbled on it. He fumbled on it multiple times last year. He started to show cracks in the armor. He started to show, because the offense and the scheme and the play caller were so inept last year, he started to show that he was cracking under pressure with that. And that's where, when you're game planning for quarterbacks, you got to pick 10 of these. You can't pick everybody. You got to pick 10 of them. You say, that other guy is more dangerous to me as a defensive coordinator than where Jalen Hurts is currently going into 2026. That is what I believe the rationale and the logic of not having him top 10, of having him further down the list, because you're looking at someone like Dak and saying, Dak, those weapons, that offense, the way that we've seen him play, knowing that he's still going to be under Shoddy this year, that's a known quantity. That's what I'm having a game plan for. We have no idea.
1: So why is Lamar five then? He's got to be impossible to plan for.
2: Of course. I think it's the injury concern there. Again.
1: So now we're changing what we're voting on, though. Because you just said the fear, and now it's injury.
2: No, I'm saying the injury concern of, like, whether he's going to even be playing or not. I mean, you cannot deny the fact that he's a two-time MVP. So whoever had him unranked there's some sort of gripe, and that feels like it's something personal. But it's the quantity, it's the qualifier that he too has a new offense. Someone that's going to require him to play under center a whole lot. Somebody that's going to be asking him to do different things than he did in the last couple of years that he played there when Todd Monken was his offensive coordinator. But it's never subjective. There's always going to be goalposts that move for different quarterbacks. But when it comes to Jalen Hurts, I'm just giving you what I think the logic was for people not putting him in this top 10 list, which is we saw what happened last year when it was another new offensive coordinator. We started to see him not be the Super Bowl MVP that he was the year before. I think more people think that he's regressing more to the median of the NFL quarterback list than being towards the top 10.
1: Yeah, his horrific season you're talking about.
2: I know, still went to the playoffs.
1: Went to the playoffs, won the division, 25 touchdowns, 6 interceptions, 8 rushing touchdowns, 2 fumbles lost.
3: And I wonder what he would be like if he had any continuity at offensive coordinator.
1: Yeah, let's look at it the
2: great
1: other
2: unknown.
1: Way. And the whole fear thing. Based on that, because obviously it's not voted on based on that, but based on that, Aaron Rodgers should be on the list, because who's going to be able to outsmart you better than him? Now, if physical capabilities aren't there,
2: then that, they don't fear that anymore. They don't fear the mobility. They don't fear certain
1: things.
2: I'm
1: just saying that there's nothing you're going to show Aaron Rodgers that he hasn't seen before. It's like, oh, how do I game plan for that guy? And it's just, well, he can't physically do it. We're just, as you said, we're moving the goalposts based on and justifying some of these rankings that are seemingly absurd. But how low can you go? Really low for some of these that don't actually make a lot of sense. We will get to that after Smalls has this from The Wellness Company.
3: That's right, Evan. It is summertime, which means you need a medical emergency kit, because you don't want to have a summertime where you're sick. You're taking a risk most people don't think about until it's too late. Summer colds linger. 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
1: Touchdown! Patrick Mahomes. Uh-huh. He tore his ACL. The Kansas City Chiefs didn't make the playoffs. So what?
0: 57 days until kickoff. 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
3: Do you think we're eligible?
2: To what? Win the experiences?
3: Yes.
2: No.
4: No.
2: We work here.
3: I want to read a draft pick. That's so sick that someone gets to do that.
2: Not if they do it incorrectly, like somebody who normally sits where CeCe is sitting.
3: And he was CeCe set up.
4: Wait, what happened?
3: Chris Canty was
2: he
3: set up.
2: He got the college wrong for Lorenzo Carter because they wrote the wrong college on the card.
4: No.
2: And he said to them, he didn't go to this school. He went to that school. And they're like, no, read it. And he's like, okay. Yikes. And then he read the wrong school. That's rough. That's rough.
3: But he knew it was the wrong school because he had done his draft prep. They set him up.
4: Why wouldn't he just say?
2: Because you're doing something for the NFL.
3: And they told him, read what's on the card.
4: And I'd be like, you're wrong.
2: That's what he did do.
4: Man.
5: Yeah, but then he didn't say the right thing.
2: Well.
4: Cold world, man. That stinks.
2: So Smalls is now putting out there she wants to read a draft.
4: It would be a very cool experience.
3: Isn't that sick that somebody can
4: do
3: that?
4: I would love to do that.
3: Through the ESPYs experience? It's awesome.
2: So for the Rams, you could do that.
3: Oh, they would not want
4: to
3: give me.
4: They would have to like take the hook to get her off the stage after she like hangs everyone out to dry. Be like, with the whatever pick, the Los Angeles Rams. She would probably call them the St. Louis Rams. But then like Los Angeles Rams takes whoever. And by the way,
2: oh boy,
4: bleep you, Stan Kroenke.
2: Oh,
4: bleep
2: God.
4: This, bleep
2: oh,
4: that. God. And they're just like they're playing like the Oscars.
5: She gets
4: music
5: pulled
4: to get
5: off by
4: off
5: security.
2: Huh? It sounds terrible.
3: Actually, that would be iconic.
5: Trips on her
3: Please
5: way up to the podium.
3: Please let me announce
2: There's no
3: a draft pick for the Rams.
2: There's no chance you would do that.
4: Then she started talking about Jordan Walker.
2: She's too much of a professional.
4: This is something that you guys would never understand.
3: You think I'm too much of a professional to do that?
2: Yes.
3: Really? Because when I saw him at a Super Bowl party, I confronted him.
2: No one saw that.
3: Some of my coworkers did.
2: The point is you wouldn't do it. So maybe we can get, you are a Packers fan. Maybe somehow, some way you can get to the Packers and announce the draft pick. I mean, you could
3: have done
2: it this
3: year. Me and Lil Wayne together?
2: You and Wayne.
3: Iconic.
2: Has he ever done it? He probably has.
3: I can't hold on. Let's find out. Stand by. Research is on it.
2: By the way, you could have done it this year. You were in Pittsburgh for about a month and a half. I mean, you could have done any
3: there
2: round.
3: Forever. I went
2: you
3: to every
2: done any round.
3: Of the
2: I mean, seriously. All right, Courtney, you referenced this. One of the sneaky, juicy parts of the QB top 10 list is not where they were ranked in terms of the average slash consensus, like the end result. Mm-hmm. The process that got us there had some of the most ridiculous rankings you've ever seen in your life. So again, the final answer that Jeremy Fowler put together by way of his surveying and reporting of NFL coaches, executives, GMs, etc. Josh Allen, Patrick Mahomes, Matthew Stafford, Joe Burrow, Lamar Jackson, Dak Prescott, Justin Herbert, Drake May, Jared Goff, Caleb Williams. That's the order, okay? Highest ranking for these guys. So Allen, Mahomes, Stafford, Burrow, Lamar, all by at least one person, ranked number one. I don't know that I have an issue with any of those. Allen won, obviously, overall. Mahomes should be one in my mind eternally at this point. But, okay, Stafford coming off an MVP, if somebody wanted to default to MVP, I kind of get that. Well, Burrow, I don't understand number one. There's no logic in Burrow being number one. If you want to say, who are you going to project to win an MVP this year and you want to pick Burrow, maybe that's the logic.
3: Also, as Courtney said, the guy who keeps you up at night, Joe Burrow's that guy.
2: Not more than Lamar Jackson, who can make every throw that Joe Burrow can make and can move in a way that Joe Burrow can't. I'm sorry. Like, we now have underrated Lamar Jackson, but he was number one also on somebody. The lowest, someone had Patrick Mahomes 9. How can you have 8 quarterbacks that you would rank ahead of Patrick Mahomes?
4: It's the argument of who is he elevating around him at this stage of his career? Andy's coming off of a pretty significant knee injury. We don't know when he's going to be back.
2: Who is he elevating around him, you said?
4: Yes.
2: Then Burrow can't be on the list.
4: Because
2: Burrow's never played with a bad receiver.
4: I don't disagree.
2: Cannot be. I'm just saying, if someone is saying, I need to see a quarterback elevate those around him. In other words, I need to have Welker and Edelman become Welker and Edelman for Tom. Well, then Joe Burrow, who's played with Hall of Fame receivers dating back to when he wasn't playing at Ohio State and LSU and the Bengals, can never be on a top 10 list ever again. Go ahead. I'm sorry.
4: I think that's the logic that some people are using when you see Patrick Mahomes at this stage of his career. They did just revamp their run game. They brought in a Super Bowl MVP in Kenneth Walker, and that will help him this year. But do you fear Patrick Mahomes and the receiving core that he has right now? Do you fear him behind that offensive line the way that you used to when they were perennially coming out of the AFC? That's the logic that some people are using, because this is not a lifetime achievement award list.
2: But you I just hated that.
4: No.
2: You compared him to his previous self.
4: No, I'm saying that defense, if you're doing this off of like the coaches who you're voting, that are voting, which are defensive coaches a lot of times because they're the ones who have to game plan for these quarterbacks. They're not fearing him the way that they did in 2023 and 2024. They're not fearing the 2026 version the same, which is why the Lifetime Achievement Award thing cannot be a factor into this. I'm only bringing that up to show you how the logic worked when the lists were different and when he was much higher up in the list.
2: How about the fact, Smalls, that someone had Lamar Jackson unranked?
3: That's outrageous. Outrageous. Mm-hmm. How can you have a two-time, could have been three-time MVP unranked? And if you were going to use the logic of, well, Mahomes might have been down numerically last year, but he was injured. Lamar Jackson was banged up all last season as well. So how could you put Mahomes on the list, Burrow on the list, who always deals with injuries, and have Lamar unranked?
2: Let's talk about that. So we don't know who the person was, and we don't know the rest of their list. But to your point, the person that had Lamar unranked, the only logical thing would have been because of injuries a year ago. So that person better not have had, as you mentioned, Mahomes on the list, Burrow on the list. That person better not have had those people on the list.
3: Mm-hmm.
2: Anyone that missed games or consistently misses games cannot be on the list if you're going to have Lamar unranked, if that is your reasoning behind it.
3: But I also can't imagine whoever that person was would have left all three of those quarterbacks who are top five guys off the list.
2: Could that person have been Mike Tannenbaum? I don't think so, but we'll find out next. We're on Sportsman Life, presented by Progressive Insurance.
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3: When we got engaged, I'll never forget this. 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I had never asked for a day off. He knew that I was dating somebody seriously. You know, I'm like, hey, Coach, Sean and I got engaged, and you know, we're going to get married. He just goes like this. Huh. And how is that going to help us win, Mr. T?
2: 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Hello, Michelle Smallman, Courtney Cronin in for Chris Canty today. Mike T is here. Mike T is an expert on so many things. He ran football teams, the Dolphins, the Jets. He was an agent, had guys like Steve Kerr and David Blatt. Like, within his first year of being an agent, both coaches, he got them jobs, went to the NBA Finals. Who knew he was a restaurateur as well? We are gaining some information about you with restaurants. You have rules and regulations, things you like about restaurants. Give us a couple of minutes on restaurants, Mike.
3: Sure. We were

0: specifically that you had on deck for this meal that you shared over the weekend.
1: Yeah. So, like, Michelle, like, I would, like, we could, you know, we've, I think, talked about this, but, like, what's the best compliment you've ever received?
0: That's an amazing question. Do you want me to answer it right now?
1: Yeah, I think America would like to know. Michelle Smallman, what is the best compliment you've ever received in your life?
0: When people reach out to me and they say, my daughter watches and listens to you every day, and you make her think she could do this. That's the best compliment I've ever received.
2: That's awesome.
1: Doesn't get any better than that.
3: Mm-hmm. Mm. You want us to answer, too?
1: Yeah.
3: Okay, my guy Keith Williams, ESPN 1000 in Chicago, who you know, once said to me, this is years ago, you work like an intern. And I was already a paid professional for, let's call it, 15 to 20 years. And he said, you work like an intern. And meaning interns work very hard and above and beyond to get an opportunity. And into your professional career, getting that kind of compliment felt good.
0: Oh, I thought it was because you asked so many questions all the time.
1: How about you, Courtney?
3: What is this, Mike? What happened here?
4: Man, probably was this morning. When Evan came in here and was, you gave me some sort of compliment this morning about.
3: I know what it was.
4: What was it?
3: You want me to tell you what it was?
4: Yeah.
3: Okay. So we were thinking back to the ECHC, the Hibachi Cookout, which you were at last year. You have a conflict this year, and we were talking about some of the teammates we had that are no longer on the radio side that moved over to ACC Network, yes. And they got great opportunities there. And I said to Courtney, who knows? That could be you next, because it, like the work like an intern thing, she'll take whatever great opportunity, where it is, whenever it is, whatever time of day. And I think that's what you were talking about, right?
4: Yeah, it was the thing. It had to do with the cookout. I couldn't remember what it was, though.
3: Okay. Anyway.
1: Oh, wait. We have Senator Orlovsky weighing in on this conversation. This is actually, he has some good ones. What's your best quality as a husband?
0: Ooh, excellent question.
3: Oh, that's to you and I.
0: Yeah.
3: I was looking at Ms. Smalls and Courtney. I'm like, wait, how did you answer? Okay, best quality as a husband. I would say everything is with and, not versus or instead of.
0: Ooh.
3: So in other words, everything with my wife and I should be a with and an and. We do things together. And if we're doing things apart, it should be planned together apart. And we parent together, and we should have roles and responsibilities together. And like, we are a team. I'm not one of these like hate on your wife, like, oh, the old ball and chain. Like, I hate that everything is with and, even if we're apart.
4: And you did say this morning, because we were talking about LeBron.
3: Wow, that was good.
0: That was very good.
4: He didn't rehearse that
0: either.
4: Like,
0: cut that. Let me send this over to
3: I think my wife's in a workout class right now. Who cares that I just said this? Rob, get this to my wife immediately.
4: Well, when we were talking about LeBron this morning,
3: LeBron, how does he have anything to do with
4: well,
3: this?
4: Well, you asked me, like, where do you think he's going? I was like, I think he's going home. And you're like, where? And I said, to Cleveland. And then you made the argument he hasn't lived in Cleveland forever. His home is in L.A. And you said, like, if my wife and my family move to Alaska, Alaska is my home. My family is my home.
1: Courtney, where's one place you would like to visit that you haven't visited
3: yet? This is amazing. We're going to dinner with my team.
4: In the continental United States or anywhere?
1: Anywhere.
4: I actually do want to go to Alaska. Alaska's on my bucket list. A summer cruise in Alaska.
5: You can visit us.
1: I did that for our 10th year anniversary, so it was a little
3: bit. No big deal.
1: Yeah.
3: You totally set that up for that reason.
1: I know Courtney's going to say Alaska, so I can get.
3: My T, the mentalist. That's a new character name for you. Go ahead.
1: You know what else bothers me? Like, can we just switch to pet peeves? Like, I think Oz is great. He posted today, like, on a private plane. Like, does that bother you guys? Like,
0: when people post on a private plane?
1: Yeah, like. That irks me. Like, okay, like
4: subtle flex.
1: Yes,
4: not even subtle.
3: Meaning you're jealous of it, or you don't want. Like, I've been told by an amazing mentor in this business.
1: Who?
3: I'm not gonna say.
1: Why?
3: Because I don't want to.
1: Why?
3: I'll tell you off the air. Let's stop it.
1: American wants to know.
3: Shekin Pavakasha. So, I was told if you're gonna bring up your kids on the air, no positive stories. And he said this to me. I'll tell you why. Who the heck wants to hear about someone else's kids getting straight A's? Do I want to hear about your son, about how great of a student he is that he went to Virginia? Or do I want to hear about the fact that, like, oh, my God, as a long snapper, he botched this snap? Well, maybe you don't want to hear that. Maybe that's a bad one. I want to hear, like, when you talk about how your daughter doesn't understand when she puts it on the credit card, you have to then pay for it at times?
1: Yes.
3: That's what you want
4: to
3: hear. Right, the relatable stuff. How did we get here?
1: I don't know. How about these Smalls? So where's the one place you would like to go that you haven't been to?
0: Japan. I know Courtney's been several
4: big
0: times.
4: Fan.
0: I'm
4: big
0: dying
4: fan.
0: To go to Japan.
1: Why?
0: Well, so I'm a foodie, And apparently in Japan, not only traditional Japanese cuisine, but they take cuisines from all over the world and they perfect it. They say the best meals you'll ever have in your life are in Japan. Plus, I'm a big vintage shopper and I would love to go vintage shopping.

0: and I want to go see the cherry blossoms.
1: My question on this, we're talking about Mike Tannenbaum, of course, this is amazing.
0: Oh, and skincare.
2: Oh, yeah.
1: Were you always this way so you fit as an executive, or you became an executive and then you started doing these
3: things? That's a great question. So what happened was, for years, we were sitting there at the combine, and when players failed a drug test, like not 99% of the time, 100% of the time, they would say, like, I was young, I made a mistake, it'll never happen again. Mm-hmm. And it only took me about like 10 or 12 years to learn this. I was like, there's got to be a better way. So we hired a psychologist, and she really became one of my mentors, and she was all about...
1: Ooh.
3: Sarah Hickman, okay. Dr. Sarah Hickman, yeah. Who's a rock star in the industry. And we talked a lot about, like, ask people behavioral-based interview questions, because it's a really great way to get to know people, and it's, like, you can't prepare for it. So, like, you know, like, Michelle, what's one nice thing you've done for somebody in the last 24 hours?
0: What's one nice thing I've done for somebody in the last 24 hours?
3: Okay, so that would be a negative. That's a negative.
2: Because you can't say it off the cuff.
3: Yeah, you're stalling.
0: Well, because I had to think what's happened over the past 24 hours.
1: Right,
0: so, I bought coffee for someone yesterday.
1: Nah, there you go. Quarterback in the NFL, you're out.
3: Yeah, no, but like when you ask a player that and they're stalling, like give me a good example of you being a great teammate last season and they're stalling, like that is an indice. Again, not outcome determinative whether or not you'll draft them, but it could be a pattern of behavior. And we used to ask them, like, what's something nice you've done for somebody in the last 7 days? And sometimes you'll be like, well, I've been traveling. Okay, like, did you hold the door for
1: me? Why would you say that? Can we say and then say it?
3: Well, okay, if somebody was not a good person in college and now you give them a lot more money.
1: They dumped it. Whatever Mike just said is, well, okay, keep going.
3: Okay, but the point is, like,
0: this happens on our show.
3: If they're not a good teammate and if they're not a good person and you give them a lot more money, they're just going to be a bigger,
1: what. That's right.
3: And again,
0: it just makes you more of what you already are.
3: Right. Now, if Rex Ryan was sitting here as the fifth person, he would say, that's fine if they're a good pass rusher.
0: Yeah.
3: We'll take him. So there is like a balance, but like
1: behavior. How does your wife handle this when you do this at dinner like this?
3: She wouldn't expect anything else at this point.
1: But is that enjoy? Like you and, you put it out there on social, you and Schefter went to dinner the other night with your wives.
3: Yeah.
1: Was it just peppering each other with questions?
3: Yeah, I mean, like, there's a relationship.
0: It's fun.
3: But like, because this way people aren't, like, self-absorbed and it's me and I. Like, I want to learn about others. Yeah. I want to learn from their experiences. I want to be the best version of myself. And I'm not going to do that by just, like, bloviating about myself. So I want to learn. And everyone has a unique story. And, you know, famously, like, Kevin Stefanski talks about, like, you know, tell me your hero. Tell me your hometown. There's really a great way to connect with people. And like, to me, it's a lot better than just sitting there,
1: right.
3: You know, hearing about like, you know, your children's straight A's and your private jet. Like, I want to hear like Adam Schefter's story is incredible. It's public, but like, he'll tell you that like when he was a freshman at the University of Michigan, he went to the football team. They didn't need a manager. He went to the basketball team. They didn't need a manager. And he went into journalism because he had no other option. And by the way,
1: it worked for him.
3: Yeah, but okay. But you want to know about his character? You know why I know that story? Because like when I taught at Columbia, he came, volunteered his time, and told that story to my students.
0: Mm.
3: So it's not about like what Adam Schefter is today. It's about what was Adam Schefter in his like formative years and what did he do to get there.
0: I will say, at the ECHC2 last year, we had all worked together for over 2 years. The questions you brought to the table, I learned a lot about my teammates that
1: Mike
0: night.
1: Mike did a great job with that until we realized he was talking during the Hibachi Chef show. And at some point, I was like, Mike,
0: come on, we'll see the onion volcano.
3: He would not be good on TV. Like, he would need a producer in his ear. Like, hey,
1: we got Nuno. He needs Nuno, the Hibachi Chef.
3: He needs a village. I mean, Nuno, Pat, Amir Kabeel.
1: Mike, what? Just because Courtney needs a football question here. She's dying here.
2: tee it up. I was having fun learning about the mental.
3: I have more Orlovsky questions.
1: All right, go. One or two more.
3: Okay, what concert have you not been to that you guys would like to see?
1: Well, I've seen The Killers many times, but what I would like to see is The Killers more times. And what I mean by that is we've actually had this conversation on our show recently about these fans of bands that see them like a million times. I've seen my favorite band, The Killers, like 5 or 6 times. I want to be the guy that gets to like 20 because I see them in different locations and different settings that I'm like, wow, this is really cool watching them play this song in this setting at this time. So it's more of the same for me.
2: I did that with Dave Matthews Band. like 08, or excuse me, 04 through 2012. I saw it 50 times.
3: 50?
1: 50 times
2: in hours? And I was one of those weirdos. Like this version of Gravedigger from the Gorge and like, you know, all the live
3: editions. As hard as you work, you had time to go to a concert.
2: I was in high school. We go like 6 to 8 times a year. I was in high school to college, but
0: big Midwestern thing. Yeah. Generational Midwestern thing. People love Dave.
1: Signetti wasn't at Indiana then.
2: If I could do it over, if I was alive at a time where I could see the Grateful Dead in like the actual members of the Grateful Dead, would love to do that.
1: Yeah.
3: How about you?
0: If we're talking people who have passed, I would love to see Freddie Mercury and Queen. If we're talking alive, Adele. No questions asked. Yes. What a talent. Would love to see Adele live.
1: You have 30 seconds. One more.
3: Oh. Thank you.
1: 30 seconds.
2: This is the Orlovsky list.
3: What's your biggest mistake?
1: I think actions on a way out of a place once in terms of dwelling on something and not improving it, I would say.
3: Okay.
2: No regrets.
3: You haven't had any?
2: No regrets.
1: You're out. Wow. She's off my draft board.
3: Wow.
1: Can't admit mistakes.
0: Yeah, I kind of agree with that because every mistake you learn a lesson from and you wouldn't be the person you are if you didn't learn those lessons.
2: Everything happens for a reason.
3: My was training for Tim Tebow.
1: No, yours was. You should have had a PR person with him. That was not fair because you guys
3: were
1: all
3: meeting. Either.
1: But you put him out there for 45 minutes alone. That wasn't fair to him.
3: I wish that was outcome determinative of how he.
1: I'm just saying, you guys got off to a bad start. He's sitting there at a podium by himself with no PR person. I didn't like that. Mike Tannenbaum, unbelievable job here today. I'm over it with Cam Pratt next. We're on Sportsmanlike, presented by Progressive Insurance.
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9: 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And I told this to Ray Romano's face when he was here, because he sang Eminem with his sons came up, you know, did some choreography behind him with a winning performance.
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0: I'm over it. Ugh. With Pat the producer.
1: Homemade loaf of sourdough. Bought the loaf, made some toast. Terrible. Don't my mom. She said that her favorite segment on the show is the most unsportsmanlike moments of the day. What about this one? Nuno's still angry at me that I'm anti-American. Nuno, did you watch?
2: I did. I watched some of it. You and your boy, Bryce Harper, you know, they're like, yeah, well, it's not the Olympics. Yeah, Bryce, maybe you should show up. Yeah.
3: Ugh. I'm over it. I'm sick and tired and over it.
1: Get a life.
4: Yes, each and every day at this time, our producer, Pat Costello, gives us items in and around sports, entertainment, his life that he is over. In for Pat today is Cam Pratt. Not an easy segment to follow up. Dinner with Mike T that we just had. That was amazing.
5: Seriously.
4: Cam, good luck on this one. That was endlessly entertaining. Great job of all of the people, the unsportsmanlike fans out there, at OnSports ESPN, at UpCo Radio, tweeting at me like crazy, loving what they just heard. Literally tons of tweets. That was unbelievable with Mike Tannenbaum. Cam, now you get to follow that up.
5: Yeah, I am a fan, too, of the psychological, philosophical questions at a dinner, at a function. I'm not going to do that now. I think Mike's got that handled. But yesterday, something came up that I thought was a fun idea as Michelle brought up Dallas Turner, her new favorite player, who's going to be a breakout star this year now that Jonathan Greenard is gone.
6: Buckle
5: and
6: up.
5: Javonte thought he was a tight end just because his name sounds like a tight end. So I put together the, quote, they should play a different position team.
4: Oh, yes.
6: Evan is going to love this.
4: Here we go.
7: Good. Let's go.
5: So Dallas Turner to start from the Vikings goes from linebacker to tight end.
6: Okay.
4: Can we guess the position?
5: So that they're going to or that they...
4: No, that they're going to. We know where they're going to be playing.
5: All right. So Luther Burden III of the Bears is a wide receiver.
4: Edge rusher.
5: Yes, I have him as an edge rusher.
4: I know he's a wide receiver. That feels edge to
5: good
4: me.
5: Good job.
4: Yes.
5: We are going Chuck Clark of the Steelers. He's a safety.
4: No, that linebacker. That feels safety.
6: That feels offensive line to me.
5: I went offensive line.
6: There we go. Chuck Clark is a huge guy who loves a tomahawk steak. He has a mullet.
4: You guys are too young for
6: this.
4: Nuno and I are probably thinking of the same person. When I think Chuck as a safety, I'm thinking Chuck Cecil, so it actually fits perfectly at safety.
6: Were you thinking center, Cam?
5: I went O-line, somewhere in the middle three. I think he's a guard or a
8: beefy
5: center.
8: Boy.
5: Yeah. Chuck Clark seems beefier than a safety, but I take your point of. Cordell Flott of the Giants is a cornerback.
4: Wide receiver.
5: No, I was going a fullback.
4: Cordell Flott. I'm saying it as Chris Berman in my head. Okay, keep going.
5: Tank Bigsby of the Eagles. He's a running back.
8: Linebacker.
4: His name is Tank.
8: Yeah, he needs to be a linebacker.
5: I was going DT, but it's got to be one of the...
6: Yeah, I was going to say somewhere on the defense.
8: That guy wears a neck roll 100% of the time.
4: Linebacker, you can wear a neck roll too.
5: Cade Klubnik of the Jets.
4: No, that feels quarterback.
5: I went with him, punter. I moved him from quarterback to punter.
4: That's a good one. I could see that.
5: We've got Tavondre Sweat of the Titans. He's right now a defensive tackle.
4: Wide receiver.
5: Now I moved him to safety.
4: No.
8: Can you imagine him at his size playing at safety?
4: No, you're being a little too literal.
8: I'm just talking names. I'm going to get you as waiting.
5: I don't actually think that Tank Bigsby, who's like 180, could play defensive tackle.
8: Tavondre Sweat is 366
5: yes,
8: pounds.
5: He would have to slim down. It's the name.
8: I'm sorry, I can't get the image out of my head of him playing safety so seriously.
5: Efton Chisholm of the Patriots. He's moving from wide receiver to
4: kicker.
5: I went cornerback.
4: Nah, kicker.
5: Okay.
4: He could pass for kicker too. He's small.
5: Matthew Golden.
4: What you just did.
8: Quarterback.
5: Matthew Golden goes from Packers wide receiver to quarterback.
6: He's our quarterback.
8: I bet he would have great hair, too.
4: Yep. Would Matthew Golden, if he played quarterback, be more marketed than Patrick Mahomes? Would he be the most marketable quarterback of all time?
5: I mean, he has so many sponsorships. I think he did that for a Super Bowl.
4: Yeah. But I mean, Matthew Golden as a quarterback?
5: Yeah, that was my favorite one.
4: That's what I was called.
5: A couple more. This is...
4: Swear to God, ask my dad. People said, boy, that kid's got a golden arm. Swear to God.
6: Was it the opposite?
4: No, it was not. Stop it. Next.
5: Devon Achane, Dolphins.
4: That's a good one. He feels running back because he is a running back.
6: I know.
5: I put him at linebacker.
8: Yeah.
4: I think edge.
5: Edge or linebacker. He's rushing the passer. Cole Bishop of the Bills is a safety.
8: Tight end.
4: Offensive tackle.
5: I put him to kicker.
8: Cole Bishop.
7: Cole Bishop. Okay.
5: Mm-hmm. All right. EJ Speed of the Texans is a linebacker.
8: Wide receiver.
5: It's either wide receiver or running back. He's got to be one of the two. And then Jalen Rivers of the Bengals. He's a guard. He goes to
7: wide receiver.
5: Wide receiver.
7: Jalen Fields, wide receiver.
5: Jalen Rivers, yeah.
7: Jalen's a cool.
5: So you guys were on most of them. Some difference of opinions, but a fun exercise overall.
7: You know what? You may have followed up my tee. You may have actually.
5: I did my best.
6: That was good, Cam.
7: That was good.
5: All right, we're going on to the next one. I have a minute and a half left, and I want to cede my time to Nuno, who has an excellent idea for a new reality dating show. Nuno, take it away.
9: Yes, reality dating show. Guys, picture this. Your first date is at a grocery store supermarket.
6: Okay.
9: And you actually have to go grocery shopping with said person. And I think that way you would weed out like the serial killers quickly. Because
7: pun intended there?
9: Well, yes.
7: well done. But that would be the name of the show. Serial killer.
6: Serial daters.
9: No, but there you go. But it's like, where do you park? Obviously, do you return your cart back?
6: Yes, that's important.
9: Like, do you just peruse
7: every... Do you learn a lot about people at a supermarket?
6: Yes. Are they efficient, Nuno?
9: Yes, do you peruse every aisle because you don't know what you're looking for?
7: How about this? If you knock something over, do you clean it up and put it back?
9: Do you stand in the way while you're just looking for things?
5: Spatial awareness.
6: Yes, how do you interact with the butcher?
9: Like, exactly.
7: Do you take free turkey when you go to the deli?
8: Do you have 30 items in the 15 or less?
9: Ooh. Exactly. See, you guys see where I'm going with that.
8: Did Mike Tannenbaum give you this idea? Because that's rooted in psychology.
5: No, he said this yesterday.
6: This is an excellent idea.
9: No, because this happened to me on Sunday. I went into the grocery store. I went to the grocery store to grab one thing. And I wanted to get out of the aisle. There was a couple in the way. The husband was on the phone, just texting away or whatever he was doing. The wife had no spatial awareness. Mm. I couldn't move for like a minute because they were blocking the aisle. So I'm like, hey, these guys are perfect for each other.
7: Maybe onto something. Shefty, next.
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24: So when we're watching the breakdown on the halftime show,
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24: That's when Evan Cohen is in the shower.
23: I have to stay awake for the whole game.
25: Adam Schefter has chimed in. I've never showered at halftime of a game in my life.
23: Now, here's my question for Adam. Have you ever had to consistently wake up at 3:40 in the morning to perform every day? Just throwing that out there.
26: Adam doesn't sleep at all. He's tweeting in the middle of the night. If anyone knows about lack of sleep, it's him.
25: There is a difference between being up at weird hours and traveling an hour to perform.
26: So you're saying Adam Schefter's job is not hard?
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26: Well, that's what I heard.
23: Are you guys out of your minds?
24: That's what I heard.
23: Probably. He's also on the Monday Night Football broadcast. That'd be weird if you showered at the location. That's not what I said,
26: Cam.
23: 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Alone, Michelle Smallman, Evan Cohen with you. Cordy Cronin off to First Take. CC off this week. And joining us now is the aforementioned Adam Schefter, who did chime in on this last week. And before we get into the shower or anything like that, that sounds weird. Before we discuss the shower, let's publicly congratulate
6: yes.
23: Adam Schefter. It was announced, so it's not like anything behind the scenes, on a brand new contract extension, well-deserved at ESPN. Which, how many years will this take you until, Adam, at ESPN? Congratulations.
27: A lot. As I said, when they said something yesterday, like when I was leaving NFL Network back in the day, Rich Eisen said to me, we're on the phone, he said, you know, you're never going to work anywhere else. That's it. Like, you're done. Like, what do you mean? He goes, they'll never let you go. You'll never leave. It's going to keep going on and on. He was right.
23: But that's got to, looking back on it, that's got to make you feel unbelievable that Rich, who you hear here on ESPN Radio, noon until 3 Eastern every single day, knew that then, said that then, and he was right then.
27: Yeah, look, as you know, it's a great place to work. There's a lot of great people. I think about it, you know, the favorite thing that I do there is get to work with so many great people like yourself. I love being on the show with you. I love being on Sunday Countdown, Monday Night Countdown, NFL Live, Sports. I mean, all these shows that I do that I'm fortunate enough to do, get up, like, the people that we get to work with, they're awesome. They really are. And that's the best part about it. I get to continue to do it.
23: Well, congratulations to you,
6: yes,
23: even though you've never done the halftime shower. I mean, you know, whatever. Shefty, what was the reaction?
27: I've been a halftime show.
23: Yeah, that's the point.
27: It's a halftime shower.
23: Exactly.
6: That's right. He's a little busy.
23: It's really not a fair thing for him to text me and say, well, I've never done the halftime shower. You're on the halftime show. That would be odd showering.
27: No, I've been. No, you just dropped the ER. Just dropped the ER. Well, I've been in ERs and I've done halftime shows, but I've never done a halftime shower.
23: There you go. Wow, a man of many words and a wordsmith there, Adam Schefter. What was the league's reaction when Jeremy Fowler's top 10 list came out? What was the number one complaint you got from people about the quarterback list?
27: I haven't spoken to too many people about it. Those things are done this time of the year because, frankly, everybody's waiting for training camp to start and for headlines to pour in and So lists are fun this time of year because there's just not a lot going on. So it gives people things to talk about. But honestly, people are busy taking their last bit of respite before it begins. So I haven't spoken to too many people about his list.
6: Well, Adam, the way that we've had all these debates surrounding it, it's that it seems like certain players are being judged on different criterias. What's your sense when you talk to different executives or coaches across the league? What's one thing that they look at when they're determining how they would rank quarterbacks?
27: Who are the toughest players to play against? Plain and simple. And when you talk to people like that, it often feels like Josh Allen's right there at the top. I mean, the truth is that there are so many good quarterbacks in the league, and there are a lot of good young quarterbacks coming in and developing. But I would say, like, who's the guy that gives coaches nightmares about trying to game plan? Who's the guy that you have to worry most about? Who's the guy that you have to try to limit what he can do, be aware of the talents he possesses, the danger he brings on Sunday or Monday? And that's the guy that I think teams worry about. And again, the league has enough good quarterbacks. To me, I start with Josh Allen because he's so difficult to defend and can beat you so many different ways. You know, Mahomes is coming off the knee injury. Lamar, and when he's right, is incredible. Joe Burrow, when he's healthy, tremendous. Like, there are a lot of great quarterbacks in this league.
1: Shefty, what's going on with Aaron Donald and the Rams?
27: Well, that's interesting. And that's a live topic here. And he was the one that opened it up after Myles Garrett signed and talked about the fact that he's going to have to think about coming back. And when he was spotted last week working at the Rams facility, the way it was explained to me was he wanted to go out and put on pads and see what it felt like to be back here. Like, he's been out of the game and the sport for 2 years. So how are you going to feel mentally when you're back out there? Do you say, oh, I don't want to do this anymore. I gave this up 2 years ago. I can't do this again. Or do you feel like, man, this is great to be back? How do you feel then? How do you feel physically? You know, this isn't just lifting weights like he's been doing. This is running around. This is football movements. How do you feel? Can you take those two things, mentally and physically, put together and feel good enough to add together and be able to play for the year? And if you can, then you come. If you don't, you don't. He's just kind of experimenting.
1: I think we're losing Adam here. We're gonna get him reconnected.
6: Yeah, I want to make sure obviously we get that information.
1: Yeah, and I think Smalls, the interesting part of the Adam answer on Aaron Donald is the first part, I thought, which was the most interesting part, where he said he brought it upon himself. Like, this is not us overly speculating. This is Aaron Donald discussing it, as Adam said, himself, and showing it himself. Adam Schefter rejoins us here on Unsportsmanlike, presented by Progressive Insurance. Go ahead, Adam. Sorry.
27: I just think it's him going through the mental and physical exercises to determine whether he wants to play or not. Period. Pretty simple.
6: I'm already preemptively annoyed because it sounds like he's going to come back, and the Rams are awesome, and adding Aaron Donald back into that mix will be fascinating. But, Adam, what's the latest between the Tampa Bay Buccaneers and Baker Mayfield as he looks for a new deal?
27: Yeah, well, he was the one that put it out there that the two sides are not close. And I don't remember what he said, that he wanted to have a deal in place by the start of camp or the start of the season. But whatever it is, it doesn't matter. The point is the same, because he's telling the Bucs either let's get this done or there are potential issues on the horizon. And Tampa loves him, and I would think that Tampa is going to want to keep him. And again, this is the time on July 14th, from July 14th to the time that every camp opens. By 2 weeks from today, July 28th, every team will be in camp. 2 weeks from today. And so the Bucs and Baker Mayfield, I believe, have a couple of weeks to see if they can figure out a solution that shouldn't be hard to figure out. They have not come close, and we'll see whether or not they can get something done here in the next couple of weeks.
1: Adam, just on another QB contract, I just want to make sure and confirm we're in the same spot. You have said publicly many of times whenever Lamar wants to sign with the Ravens, basically he can, as the Ravens want him long term. There shouldn't be speculation about him going back to South Florida or anything like that. We still are there with Lamar. Whenever he wants to, he can.
27: Yeah, I think Baltimore has been open, willing, and able and excited about signing Lamar. And Lamar's got to sit down. Lamar doesn't have an agent. And so Lamar handles his business differently than other players. And if Lamar walked into their building today and said, guys, I want to get a deal done, that deal would be done. But it's Lamar working on his time schedule with his thought process, with his life, and he has not been there with the Ravens yet so far. Now, could that be different a week from now? 2 weeks? Absolutely. Before the season? Wouldn't surprise me. But to date, he has not accelerated talks, and they're ready to do it whenever he wants.
1: So in your mind, there's nothing to overly speculate, obviously, about this. This is just like almost Jokic with the Nuggets. Like, it's going to happen. It's just when it happens.
27: That's what I would believe to be the case. I don't know exactly what Lamar's thinking. Maybe deep in his mind, he's like, I want to play this out, and I'm not going to do this. I believe that at some point in time, they'll get together and figure out a solution. That's what I believe.
1: Understood.
6: Adam, if they don't, what would the league's reaction be to Lamar Jackson potentially being on the move?
27: Well, I even if he tried to do that, I don't see how he would, short of forcing an issue, which a player can always do in this day and age. But it's not like he's going to let his contract run out and Baltimore's not going to tag him. And Baltimore's going to say, oh, you're free. Good luck on the free agent market. That's right. Not going to happen. So he may desire to play elsewhere and may want to move on at some point, and he could try to force that issue. But Baltimore would not willingly let him walk out the door at this point in his career.
1: Adam, who's more likely to sign a contract with an NFL team once they are both free agents, Brandon Ayuk or Steph Diggs?
27: I don't even think it's a question. Steph Diggs. Brandon Ayuk right now, he's on the 49ers reserve retired list. And when you talk to teams around the league, they wonder whether or not he wants to play. And, you know, if Brandon Ayuk wanted to play, all he'd have to do was show up at the 49ers complex. They wouldn't want him around. They would release him. He would be a free agent. That hasn't happened. That's not what's happening. And he says he doesn't want to go back there. Steph Diggs wants to go play today. Just waiting for the right situation, the right opportunity, and frankly, the right money to go along with whatever it is that he would do. He's not looking, I don't think, and he understands the market, to break the bank. He's not going to do that. But he's looking for what he would believe to be fair wages. And I don't think that that's happening yet with some of these veterans on the street right now, which is why they don't have homes and why they're not rushing into camp. Not that camp is anywhere near as physical as it used to be back in the day. But he's going to take his time. He'll find a spot. I believe Steph Diggs will find a home and will have a team here. I don't know when that'll happen with Brandon Ayuk.
1: That's interesting you said it that way, because I literally had in my notes about Tyreek Hill and Steph Diggs, and I guess I would have never thought about money, oddly enough, because all of them are at the point of their career where they probably need to get the minimal contract to get the bigger contract moving forward. But you're saying money does play a role in this. It's not just give me an opportunity at this point.
27: Oh, absolutely. Like, they're just not coming in, I don't think, for veteran minimum. Like, these guys They just sit on the sideline and wait for somebody to need them or not play. Or not play, like if it didn't materialize. I mean, listen, I'm making a generalization, but, you know, I'll put all those veterans in that category. Tyreek Hill, Keenan Allen, Steph. Do I think that any one of them is coming back for veteran minimum? I don't. I don't. You know, I think that they come back for a deal that probably would include some decent incentives. And I don't think it'd be minimum. That's my prediction, my guess. I don't know that. But I don't see those guys walking back in the door to make veteran minimum.
1: Adam, over the weekend, you reported that the Seattle Seahawks sold for roughly $9.6 billion. A couple of things on this.
27: Evidence, 9612. Do you know what that 1-2 is?
1: A lot more than we have? I don't know. What is that 1-2?
27: I think
1: for the 12th man?
27: Like 12 million.
1: Oh,
27: I have to draw it out and look at it on paper, right? But that 1-2 is a lot of money, even though it's like at the end of it, like 9612. 1-2 is a lot.
1: You're right. Anyway. You're right. what does that tell us about maybe who could be next in terms of a sale relative to, is there any team out there that's any owner of any team that's saying, if they can get that, what could I get? Anyone tempted to sell based on this?
27: I think that you look at, I'm trying to think of teams that I've heard. you know, for years we've heard talk to Tennessee, you know, speculation. I emphasize speculation of teams you just hear out there. Tennessee could be on the move. I think of teams that maybe some, you know, in the families, like Courtney was the Bears. Like, I don't think that family's selling, even though it's a complicated ownership structure. But you wonder when the prices get to 9612, and I'm drawing on a paper, and I still don't understand exactly what the 1-2 is. It's such a big number, to be perfectly frank. When it gets to that size and scope, I would think that there would be a lot of teams that would think, is this worth it now for us to sell and move on? And what you've seen a lot of teams do is, since they've brought in private equity and allowed owners to sell off small investments, I don't know why every team doesn't do this. Many of them have. You sell 10% of the team, and you get back $800 million, and you pay the cost of the investment in the team and help raise money and still own 90% of the team. Right. A bunch of teams have
1: done
27: that.
1: That's what Stephen Ross did, if I'm not mistaken.
27: Yeah. A bunch of them did that. A bunch of them have done that.
1: Yeah.
27: And so, to me, that's the best of all worlds for current owners. But if you want to be really greedy, like, what are you going to do with $800 million compared to $9.6 billion? Like, what's the difference? I mean...
1: By the way, I know you went to Michigan. I went to Wisconsin. Smalls went to Illinois. Your school in the Big Ten is considered a better academic school than ours. Isn't the 9.612, isn't that $612 million? And then the 9 is the billion? Wouldn't that be the – it's not the 1-2. Isn't it 612? Or am I wrong?
27: I'm drawing it up on paper. My point is 9-6-1. I don't even understand exactly. I'm trying to bring up the number of zeros.
1: I love the stuff that stumps you. We ask you about every quarterback, every contract, every hypothetically legal trade. It's the 1-2 in the Seahawks sale that is, thank God you didn't do this before your contract extension. You may not have gotten it, Adam. Adam Schefter.
27: Well, we didn't get to those numbers yet.
1: Adam Schefter.
27: I would have loved the 1-2.
1: Only the 9 bill. Yeah. They didn't get the 1-2 part. Senior NFL insider, of course, Adam Schefter podcast, and always great with us every Tuesday here on Unsportsmanlike. Thank you, Shefty.
27: Thank you, guys.
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0: I would more so lean into maybe Spain against an England, because that's a redo of the European Championship final. But there are lots of players who are very familiar with each other, and the two styles themselves will be subtly different enough to where, like, you're not 100% sure which way it's going to be. I think Spain would enter as the better side, but England would arrive with the grit, the determination. For example, when they went to Mexico City and they fought, ground out a win there, for example, that could be the type of thing they need to do if they played against Spain in the final. But like I say, the one that brings the most eyeballs is, for me, without question, France versus Argentina. But I'm not 100% sure that's going to be the final.
1: The good news is that no matter how you slice it, it seems like we're going to get a dynamic and compelling matchup. But, Adam, let's look ahead to tomorrow, England versus Argentina. In your opinion, has Argentina played their best soccer yet so far in this tournament?
0: No, absolutely not. I don't think so at all. I think there was a lot of energy around them where Messi was scoring all their goals at the start of the tournament. But as it's gone on, you can see that they're kind of finding ways to just get over the line. And their manager, Scaloni, talks about how, like, suffering and stuff is part of their identity. That's not really the way that you'd be expecting to speak about a side that is on the verge of making it to their second World Cup final in a row. But that grit, that suffering and so on, that's what makes them so hard to play against. Because as you see, and some teams have definitely not had this, who aren't in the tournament anymore, every tackle, every pass, every run forward, every run back, they carry themselves like it means everything to them. So I don't think we've seen the absolute best of them. But I don't think there have been many teams that have enjoyed playing against them either. And I think the fact that they never give up, whether you look at, say, their comeback win against Egypt, for example, or finding a way to hang around in that game against Switzerland, they just will not go away. So for as much as we've been very critical of their performances, they're still here, and they still have maybe the best play in the history of the game. So they've not played their best, but maybe they don't need to be at their absolute best to bring success.
2: Adam, I'm curious about something. At no point during this conversation that we have been thrilled to have did we ever intend to have a got you kind of question. Yet many of our questions have resulted in a sigh of, oh God, what are they going to say when I say this? Are football/soccer fans so hung up on every word that you and other analysts get yourselves in trouble with the fans based on having declarative opinions?
0: Yeah, of course. But I think that's the same across every sport, because it's very, very easy in the positions that we're in when we talk about sport. And when we talk about teams, especially like national teams, we're basically talking about people's identities. So when you even hint of being a negative towards them, they all take it very, very personally. Like, I'm just giving my perspective on this,
2: of course,
0: from a step back. But I know that because I said, oh, France are going to win, everyone, all the Spanish are like, this is ridiculous. They don't respect us and all this stuff. And I get it, because if I was in their position, I would think the exact same thing. Everybody kind of wants their team to be praised, but not so much that, you know, they feel embarrassed by it. But now instead it's like, well, you know, they're rooting against us. This is all part of the conspiracy. This is all that. But ultimately, the people that matter the most are the ones who are going to play. And thankfully, they couldn't care less about what I have to say.
1: Well, we care what you have to say.
0: I appreciate that.
1: I want to ask you this, Nathan, because I believe you're 39 years old, correct?
0: Yeah. That's exactly right, yeah.
1: Okay, so you and Messi, the same exact age. You also have played, obviously, at the highest of levels. Can you contextualize to us what it's like to watch him playing at this level at that age?
0: Okay, so I'm 39 years of age, but I can still run. That's the first thing to put out there, yeah? But that makes me an exception, because most people my age who've retired can't run anymore. Mm. So what I would say is Lionel Messi, we are basically the same age. I've played against him once, and it was one of the most surreal experiences of my life, because he's been my favorite player of all time. And considering we are essentially the same age, I think that shows how significant he has been for the game of soccer. I think he's taken it to a whole new level himself and Ronaldo across those years, to where the way that we perceive the game and the standards that have been set, and now people are being judged upon, well, can you score 91 goals in a calendar year like Messi did a few years ago? Well, probably not. So I guess that means you're not very good then. It's a high bar. It's a really, really high bar. So for him to still be able to play now, to have the drive, to have the desire, and to be wanted, because at this tournament, think about the difference in language between how people have spoken about Ronaldo versus how people have spoken about Messi. Messi has been spoken about as if he's not 39 years of age. He's been spoken about as if, well, we need to build a team around him. Whereas a lot of people in my position and around, they're trying to make a reason, like, why should Ronaldo even play for Portugal? Which seems insane, but that's where we find ourselves. And I think the fact that not only is he available, wanting to do it, he's crying in things like the quarterfinal, because this still means everything to him. And he's not being carried. He is the top goal scorer in the competition. And if you say, well, you know, it's Messi, it's normal, it's this, that, and the other, we'll find somebody that's been able to do what he's done in these last two tournaments in particular. He's getting better and better with age. And obviously his game is changing, but his impact is also increasing.
2: Nathan, last thing here. When you and other analysts call Messi the GOAT and say he's arguably the greatest player of all time, what player historically feels slighted the most by that categorization of Messi?
0: So being, first, by the way, it's very kind of you to say I'm 39 because I say I'm 40 because I feel like for some reason I can't say I'm 39. It feels like I'm just holding on for dear life to my 30s. So, yeah, I think the ones that probably feel slighted are the people who came before my generation, because my generation of people born in like the mid 80s and so on, especially in England, you look at everything through the lens of the Premier League, but soccer started way before that. So people, for example, the likes of Pelés and Maradonas, like I didn't really see them play. So I didn't feel what it felt to see those guys be out on the field. And maybe it would have felt the same way that it does watching a Messi or watching a Ronaldo. So when a younger type person says Messi is the goal, people who've seen Messi, Ronaldo, Pelé, Maradona and all these other guys, they'll be like, well, how do you know for sure? So I think the ones that feel more slighted are probably the ones who, you know, we don't have the YouTube reels of them scoring 60, 70 goals in a season. And that is the likes of Pelé and Maradona. But what I would say, so whether someone wants to argue whether he's the GOAT or not, Messi is my favorite player. That's how I like to reference it. And the reason he is because he feels, in terms of style of play and impact, more so like the likes of Maradona and Pelé than, say, Ronaldo does to them. And I think the way that he plays the game, you can't teach it. So, yeah, you can. He's my favorite of all time. And if someone wants to say he's not the GOAT, doesn't bother me because he's still my favorite player that I've ever seen play.
2: An awesome World Cup update brought to us by Gusto with Nada Manua, ESPN soccer analyst, former player, ESPN FC, 9 a.m. Eastern on ESPN2. He's 40, even though he's 39. Great job. Thank you so much for the time. We appreciate
0: thank you.
2: It.
0: Thank you very much.
2: Awesome stuff there. Just like awesome stuff, Nada Manua. 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
1: 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If you're watching on television, you see Michelle Smallman in her Cardinals jersey because she is celebrating the home run derby win by one Jordan Walker, her hometown guy for the St. Louis Cardinals, winning the home run derby last night. But she is celebrating it like she won a World Series.
2: And?
1: It feels a little too much, the way in which you've been celebrating during the course of the show. If you haven't heard her, go back on the podcast, wherever podcasts are found, and you can certainly listen back to her celebration. But, yeah, I mean, you think it's not a little much, the celebration of the home run derby?
2: I can't be jubilant this morning.
1: You can be, but you won the home run derby. So, like, how, you know what? You
2: no, it's not just the... Okay. Go ahead.
1: I was going to say, you've set this line of, like, Justin Herbert, for example. Yesterday, you gave your breakout performers this year.
2: I did.
1: Okay? And people can go back on the app and listen to that and the podcast. It's your top five breakout performers. And you put Justin Herbert. And you define what breakout is, right? Mm-hmm. You said top three MVP, win a division, win a playoff game. Like, that's what you expect from Justin Herbert. It's not an unreasonable ask. That would be a breakout performance. What would be, numerically... The Cardinals doing what? Because you've said Jordan Walker's home run derby win is going to propel him and propel this team to, like...
2: I said it was predictive.
1: Okay, predictive of what? In other words, if the St. Louis Cardinals don't do this, we look back at this celebration and say it was a waste of time.
2: No.
1: Yes.
2: You're trying to look at it in a silo. I'm looking at the broader picture, especially for this particular player. It's not just that I have joy that it was a Cardinal that won last night, the first Cardinal in history to walk away, the home run derby champion, mind you, which is very cool in itself to think of how many amazing hitters, home run hitters, have come up through this organization. But Jordan Walker specifically, Ev, you have to understand that for so long, the Cardinals have always had a Hall of Fame player on the roster. That baton has been passed generation through generation, season to season. Whether the Cardinals were winning World Series or not, there was always star players, Hall of Fame caliber players on the roster. Heading into this season, that went away. Paul Goldschmidt isn't there anymore. Nolan Arenado is not there anymore. This was a group of young players that was supposed to be there for what is a down year, essentially a gap year, as Chaim Bloom takes over and revamps this organization and the structure within it. And Jordan Walker is a guy that, as he was drafted and came up through the system, was talked about as being that next guy, the guy to grab the baton and be the face of the franchise. And he has unbelievable talent, but it had not clicked for him yet. So much so that last year he was sent down to the minors. People were wondering if he was broken, if it was ever going to happen for him. And to his credit, he came into spring training focused. He was in the best shape of his life. According to people I know from the team that I spoke with, he really attacked the process in a different way. He was very dedicated to his routine and to improvement, and it all clicked for him this season. And so to see a guy who had such high, lofty expectations weather the storm of being sent down and of having the fan base and the media speculate on his abilities, be able to do that last night, to have a breakout season, be an all-star for the first time in his career, to be in the first home run derby of his career, and to do it in that manner is impressive. Ev, he went into that stadium. We know Philly fans are as raucous as any fan base in sports. That place was rocking last night. There were sibilant sounds. People were booing. As he says, they don't boo nobody.
1: What kind of sounds?
2: Sibilant sounds. Hissing,
1: yeah.
2: Sibilant.
1: Yeah, I'm going to go with that as the word of the day. I don't know why you would have done that to interrupt your flow of a great rant there. Sibilant is what I'm going to go with word of the day.
2: It is our word of the day. You weren't paying attention. I thought I could slip it in.
1: I wasn't paying attention.
2: You were looking down. You weren't
1: because
2: focusing.
1: You said something that was
2: You were drowning me out because you know that I'm on one right now, which I respect. But we're coming up on a hard out, so let me finish. For him to be able to go into that environment, first time he's ever competed in this competition, against the hometown guy and Kyle Schwarber, be down to his final strike with that crowd and be able to deliver, showed mental fortitude and a composure that really impressed me. And if he continues on this pace and the Cardinals find their way back to being a postseason team, which they're in the hunt right now, last night to me was predictive of what he can do in a pressurized moment, and that is huge.
1: Great rant. Understood. You said something that has now blown my mind.
2: Tell me.
1: You said the Cardinals have always had basically a Hall of Famer on their roster.
2: Yes.
1: I just tweeted out this question because it really triggered a thought out of Co Radio. What organization in all of sports has had the most consecutive years having a Hall of Famer or guaranteed future Hall of Famer on their active roster?
2: It might be the Cardinals.
1: That's a crazy question.
2: Because up until last season, I think it always was, because Arenado is definitely going to be a Hall of Famer and was there up until last year. This may be the first season the Cardinals have had it.
1: I mean, the Yankees.
2: Let me tap into
1: somebody I know. Yankees, 80s, tricky. Celtics, they had some down years.
2: Celtics is a good one. Lakers is a good one.
1: That's a wild thing you said, because I don't know how many years we'd go back and say that. What team in all of sports had the most consecutive years of a Hall of Famer? I'm fascinated by that. We're on Sportsmanlike.
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12: I was thinking about LeBron. I was taking, you know, some time to be with my dad. My dad is 0-for-3 in marriage. He is back with his first wife. He's 82 years old. And I was thinking about my dad because if you think about it, LeBron is now going through his third team divorce, right? He's been with three teams. He's won titles with all three teams. So I believe the whole there's no ring to be chased here, that LeBron has been there, done that, won that. So then it's about where are you the most comfortable? And my dad, I think, was always meant to be with his first wife. 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
1: 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Joining us now, really because Smalls asked for him. Why? I'm not sure. David Dennis Jr.
16: Because I was the only person here with Smalls hanging out a couple weeks ago. You left her here by herself.
12: And now she's
16: coming in to hang out.
12: What was that?
2: You were off and CeCe was on remote.
16: Yeah.
12: Oh, I'm sorry. I didn't really leave it.
2: And so, as you, I don't
16: and
2: know.
16: And CeCe was on. You weren't watching. You clearly don't watch the show when you're on vacation.
12: That's correct.
2: No, he goes on other shows.
16: That's correct. Yeah. I did see you talking the heat on other people's shows.
1: That's correct.
16: From your four seasons that you were at.
1: My house.
16: Oh, okay.
2: Might as well be four seasons. Might as well be
16: four seasons. Right. Here's the
12: chateau.
1: Well, if you want to go here, I'll go here because I'm not thrilled about something.
2: Oh, what's hold on. Let me sit back. You two need to air this out. You don't even know what's coming, D-Double.
1: What's up? Do you know what's coming?
2: Yeah, I know.
16: What's up?
2: I know exactly what's coming, and it's about Friday night.
1: Yeah. Well, we're having a bunch of people at my house for the hibachi cookout, and there have been some people that I reached out to and invited, and they said yes. There have been some people that said they're not available, and there have been some people that didn't respond at all. Which would you be of that group?
16: I can't make it on Friday. Can't make it.
1: I emailed you a month ago.
16: Can't make it on Friday. You know what it was?
1: I thought we were cool.
16: This is what happened. No,
1: really
2: he's hurt.
1: You're the only... You and one other person are the two that I'm just like, I don't... Oh, no, two other people. I don't get the no response.
16: So here's what happened.
1: Did you get my email?
16: Yes, I did get your email.
1: Oh. This is even worse.
16: Here's what happened. Here's exactly what happened.
2: Explain.
16: I got your email.
1: Mm-hmm.
16: And I said, oh, okay, I'm going to see him on Sportsman, like, in person. We'll just talk about it.
1: When did you see me? Now.
16: You weren't there. You weren't here.
1: Oh, it's my fault.
16: You weren't here.
1: Fault.
16: That's what it was. You
1: it's
16: weren't here.
1: It's my fault.
16: And then I forgot to respond. But I was going to talk. We were going to discuss in person because I was like, I'm going to be on Sportsman, like, you know, very soon. I'm going to come down. Smalls was just here. It's nobody's fault. It was just miscommunication.
1: It's definitively your fault that you didn't respond to an invite. That's just rude.
16: And then I was also kind of like, well, he didn't come to my birthday party, so it's okay, we're even.
2: That's true, you didn't come.
1: I responded to your birthday party, did I not?
16: It was a great time.
2: Got to meet his wonderful wife.
16: Got to meet my wonderful wife.
1: I met your wife
2: before. Great friends.
16: No, you haven't.
1: Yes, I have. Unless you're with a different woman than you were a year ago okay. when we did together the show at New Orleans.
16: Oh, yeah, you did meet my wife.
1: Okay.
16: See, my memory's just bad. I forget emails. I forget.
1: I remember she
2: was
1: wearing
2: these. He's the media version of Dory. Okay?
16: Yeah, there you go.
2: Just
16: keeps
2: swimming.
1: She had like a really cool outfit as well with like really stylish.
2: She's very cool.
16: She's very cool.
1: Yeah, that's great.
16: Cooler than I am.
1: All right.
16: I can't make it though on Friday.
1: Don't worry.
16: I'm going on.
1: Even if you could, you weren't invited anymore.
16: I'm going on. My honeymoon with my wife, who you met, who I recall you meeting. It was a great time.
1: Really memorable to David Dennis.
16: She says, man, I love that Evan. He was great. He was really cool.
1: Can we talk about...
16: Kendrick Lamar guy.
1: Yeah, okay. We're going to move on because I'm actually bothered by it. So let's move on to this. So Wemby signs contract extension. I think it is the most untold, non-talked about story over the last week in sports as to how significant it will be for the next 5 years in sports. World Cup's amazing. It's talked about, right? NFL QB rankings, amazing. It doesn't necessarily impact the next 5 years. Victor Wembanyama taking less money impacts the next 5 years. There were many, including Kendrick Perkins and Vinny Goodwill, ESPN NBA writer and reporter, that were critical of Wemby. Your reaction? What?
16: When were they critical of that?
1: On First Take, I assume.
16: Oh, I was literally on that same segment.
1: Okay, I'm leading you into it. What was your reaction?
16: You just only watch Perk and Vinny's reaction to it?
1: This guy.
2: He's so upset with you.
16: Blocking me out because he was just upset with me.
1: No, I'm asking your reaction to that. They're not on. You're on. What's your reaction to it?
16: It's terrible. I agree with Vinny and Perk.
1: Oh, my God.
2: Why?
16: What? You guys liked it?
1: I love it.
16: Why?
2: Guy wants to win.
16: No. He can want to. I just don't like it. We're sort of talking two different things. Like from Victor Wembanyama, I get it. He understands that that is the only way, the only pathway to multiple championships is for him to take less money, right? Because we're in the second apron era, the player depowerment era, where the only way that you can win championships is if you don't have supermax guys. I get that. Like, and I get that desire to win. There's just something wrong with the league in which the only apparatus for that, for you to have multiple championships, is for your star player to take less money.
1: Those are two separate things. I'm glad you set it up that way. the critique is of a system that would force a person into that. Period. Next sentence. The fact that he did it shows his willingness to win. I also think if you take less money at that level, it actually takes back power. That's the trade. Mm. It's I'm giving you the money in order for me, and I believe he did this in this case with Wembanyama, to say to or his organization, no, we're not going after Giannis. No, we're not signing LeBron. I don't think he wanted either of those guys. Right. Mm. I think if you take every dollar, I actually think you get less say than if you say, I'm paying you 50 over 5 to have a voice.
16: I got you. I agree with you. I just don't think that that should be the way that it happens. Like, that's again, like, we're kind of on two different...
1: No,
16: like,
1: you're right. It's a great point. Yeah, it's a great point. It's just a screwed-up system where the Boston Celtics can win two lotteries with Jason Tatum and Jaylen Brown, and as a result of a system, and there's personal stuff now, right. But in essence, as a result of a system, they don't have the ability to work out the personal stuff.
16: Same thing. Well, like, Cat, same thing. Like, you're going to see every season, we're going to see this. Like, Donovan Mitchell... Count your days. Like, it's great that you signed this supermax contract. At some point, we're in a league in which eventually your star players become the worst contracts in the league. Like, eventually Donovan Mitchell was going to have the worst contract in the league. Lillard became one of the worst contracts in the league. And it's not something that they deserve because they're signing for the money that they're owed. And it's just a bad look for the league where we had an NBA Finals that just happened. And the two best players have now given up upwards of $100 million+ in Jalen Brunson and Victor Wembanyama so that their teams can sustain that. Like, that's not good. And billionaires are benefiting from that. Like, solely billionaires are benefiting from that. And then we go on these shows and we celebrate guys for giving up money they should not have to give up. It's kind of a messed up. It is very messed up way. And again, it's what you do within the system. Which is what Victor Wembanyama did, which is fine. It's guaranteeing that he has the best shot at winning. And then there's the system itself, which means that this dude should be able to get all his money and ownership to figure it out. And in the history of the league, I just can't help but think, like, man, like, what if Jordan and Pippen had supermaxes? What does that do for the entirety of the 90s, right?
1: What does it do? Answer your own question.
16: They wouldn't be able to stay together. They would not be able to stay together. Jordan retires. You're looking at Pippen, who got a supermax. Should we rebuild? Or maybe even if... After the second championship, hey, we feel like we can, you know, like, definitely you don't get Dennis Rodman, right? After that, I can't remember what his contract was. But
1: then if you really want to trace it back, we're talking with David Dennis Jr., of course, ESPN, ESPN Radio. He'll be on First Take today, and Scape as well, here at Unsportsmanlike. If you really want to trace it back, it traces back to your buddy's ankle. If Steph Curry has a perfectly healthy ankle, he signs a full deal that will not enable them to sign Kevin Durant.
16: Right.
1: Because Steph Curry had a bum ankle early on in his career, Smalls, he takes less, not takes less money. He's offered less money because they don't know. Like, can we trust
16: this guy? Which is the most money anybody was offering him.
1: Correct.
16: At the time. Right.
1: And it's a low amount. And then it's like, well, they have this money to get Kevin Durant. The moment they got Kevin Durant, everything changed in the NBA because people didn't want that. The Heat super team, their Celtics super team, was a little bit different. The Kevin Durant went off of 73 wins. I think is where this traces back to.
16: Well, yeah. I mean, that's where the second apron comes from. That's where the whole idea of the CBA and everything was like, we're not going to let this happen again. And
1: but it was great for the sport.
16: What? The Kevin Durant?
1: Everybody loved him.
16: Yeah.
1: Right? How did you feel about that? Because we didn't know each other at the time.
2: I thought it was so lame.
1: Okay, but you had an exact opinion. You thought it was so lame.
2: I was like, you're going there to join them?
1: Right.
2: You have to do that to win?
1: Okay, your opinion on the Thunder. That's the point. It's like they're good.
16: Well, we don't have. It's like part of it is like dynasties versus parity, which I think is. I mean, that's a kind of an interesting conversation. But for me, it's more about great. Like we just don't have great teams right now. We have flawed teams that win championships, and they're not necessarily. Like, I don't think any of these teams that we've had since Kevin Durant left the Warriors could we consider all-time greats. Now, the Knicks, I would say, had an all-time great run, but we just don't have any all-time great teams. And then on top of that, we just do not have the consistency of the roster. Like, we all grew up loving a random NBA player because they played for our team for, like, 8 years. Like, look at the people who were on the Knicks, who were on the sidelines of the Knicks, right? Mm-hmm. Charles Oakley wasn't on the sideline, but, you know, get my point.
1: Of course.
16: John Starks, people like that who are just like, they weren't great necessarily or Hall of Fame type
2: heroes.
16: Of guy, but you just love them because they were on your team for 7 or 8 years, right? The NBA, we just don't have that anymore. We're losing those guys. And I think that's just like Alex Caruso would be a guy that'd be like, if you're a Lakers fan as a kid, you'd be like, I love Alex Caruso. Right. He was there forever. He won us a championship. Maybe won us. Now he's.
2: Loved his game.
16: Loved his game. Yeah. You just don't have that anymore because he moves from, like KCP, indispensable for the Nuggets championship. Then he's gone the next year. Yeah. We're just missing that those elements. And these are things that build up as like kids and fans just love teams. And we're just missing that. It's all transactional. And we exchanged one type of player movement for the next. Like if we're into player empowerment, whatever. If Jaylen Brown said, I don't want to play with Jason Tatum anymore, I demand a trade. We'd be here talking about how terrible it was, that guys can do this, and how bad it is for the league, and how selfish he is. But the Celtics can say, we don't want this guy anymore. He costs too much, and move on from him in the midst of their window. Same thing with Kat, and it's okay. It's just business as usual. Like this is a systemic problem. And the guys are doing their best to work within it to maximize their ability to win championships, but they shouldn't have to.
2: We've got to ask you about LeBron. What do you think he's waiting for? When do you think we're going to get a decision?
16: I think, man, I really find it hard to believe that this dude's just sitting around, like, watching game tape of, like, Tyrese Maxey and Donovan Mitchell. He's like, I don't know where I want to go.
2: Right.
16: You know, I feel like there's some sort of game plan in play here. Like, how much more do you need to know? Like, what
2: apparently
16: more
2: all the voice memos have been listened to.
16: Yeah, you got the voice memos. You've like locked in the second spectrum, I'm sure, as much as you possibly can to see the plus minuses. It feels like there's a moment. I don't know if he's gonna like pop up at like Fanatics Fest in a jersey or like be at like Saturday night main event at WWE with
2: something,
16: Roman Reigns,
2: right?
16: And do something. I don't know what it is, but I find it hard to believe that this dude's just like still weighing options.
2: Especially for the last time that you're likely going to make this decision. Yeah. I anticipate it to be a big thing.
16: Yeah, yeah, yeah. I think.
1: So what team's he going to be on?
16: I mean, the rumblings are leaning more Cleveland, which is, I don't know. Like,
2: what don't you know? Basketball fit?
16: Oh, I don't think it's a good basketball fit at all. But Cleveland is a low pressure situation for LeBron.
2: Right.
16: It's about as low pressure as he could possibly have right now to go to Cleveland. Philly, it's like you got to win a championship. You go to Philly. You go to Cleveland. It's, you know, you're giving back to the city. You're closing the chapter, and nobody will blame you for what happens there. You don't lose. Nobody blames LeBron.
2: James Harden will get the blame.
16: James Harden get the blame. Like LeBron James, it doesn't. There's four other people who are going to get the blame. Like
2: Kenny Atkinson.
16: Five. If you count Kenny, yeah. Kenny Atkinson.
1: He'll get fired.
16: Well, yeah, yeah.
1: I mean, seriously, if Kenny Atkinson is LeBron James's coach, Kenny Atkinson has been a good coach in the NBA. Kenny Atkinson will get fired as LeBron James' coach.
2: In season.
1: Would that surprise you?
16: No. It wouldn't surprise me. Also. But, like, yeah, he'd get blamed. But imagine, like, LeBron go 3-for-18. If Evan Mobley has an 8-and-8 game, he'd be like, this dude should be better than this. You know, like, or LeBron. You know, like, nobody's going to blame LeBron James for anything that happens in Cleveland.
1: Let me throw you a fun curveball on LeBron. We're talking with senior Antscape NBA and culture columnist David Dennis Jr. I like it. What a title that we have.
16: There you go. That's great.
1: A good one. All right. Let's do this. If I said to you right now, he's going to sign with a team that is not one of the six. He's going to go wrestling style, and all of a sudden it's going to be like, whoa, I didn't see that guy in the crowd coming into the ring. Mm-hmm. It's not going to be one of the six. The six have been Cleveland, Miami, Philadelphia, Denver, Golden State, Minnesota. If he signs with someone else, it will be?
16: Oh, wow. A random
2: mystery team.
16: Yeah, mystery random team for LeBron. That's a good question. Like, maybe the Knicks. Like, I know they've, like, ruled it out, but that would be fun.
2: Can you imagine?
16: Right. Just like, I'm going to go.
1: He'd get annihilated. He couldn't do it. He would get annihilated if he signed with the Knicks.
2: After they won.
16: Would he care?
1: Yeah.
16: Would he care?
2: I mean, would LeBron care?
16: He'd get annihilated. He's going to write his own, like, create his own narrative. LeBron James has figured out. LeBron James has done something that is masterful, which is he turned the Lakers not wanting him anymore into him being the most sought after free agent in the league. This dude is a master narrative storyteller. Like these are the things that he does. He'll figure something out.
1: David Dennis Jr. You'll see him on First Take coming up at 10 a.m. Eastern. Not at my house anytime soon.
16: I'll be there. I'm coming tonight.
1: Coming tonight?
16: Yeah, I'm coming tonight.
1: I'm not having people over tonight.
16: Well, you have me over.
1: I need to clean my garage.
2: This afternoon, watch a little World Cup.
16: We're going to come over tonight.
1: That's what I was going to ask you.
2: What?
1: I knew there was something I was going to ask you. The best sports to watch outdoors.
2: On a TV outdoors.
1: I think soccer may be it.
16: Yeah, yeah.
1: Soccer feels like a great sport. We'll get into that coming up.
16: Soccer's the most like just...
1: Really? You think? We'll do that coming up. What, you want to stay now?
16: Soccer's the most...
1: All right, we got a break. We're on Sports
16: I'm coming to your house.
1: Insurance.
16: I'm staying. We're going to talk about it at the crib.
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1: We are Unsportsmanlike here on ESPN Radio. 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And he's walking downstairs. He can't hear us. Even you. You love David Dennis Jr.
2: Love David Dennis Jr.
1: That's a bad job not responding to me. You have to be honest.
2: Yes.
1: That's a bad job. Thank
2: bad
1: you.
2: Bad job.
1: Thank
2: he
1: you.
2: Should have responded. However.
1: No, however. Just leave it at that.
2: Okay.
1: There's no however.
2: I sometimes have been guilty of seeing a text come through during the show
1: email.
2: Or when I first, or an email when I first wake up in the morning and we're so tired and I'll clock it and say, oh, I need to respond to that. And then the day will go on and I'll forget. So I'm been guilty of that.
1: It, though. That's terrible. You know how many people have said to me, oh, can I get the invite? Can I get the invite to your show stuff? Like all of our show stuff? Not me personally, but I'm saying.
2: Yeah, because we're a fun group.
1: People I didn't want to
2: hang with us.
1: The point is, like, I went through the guest list with you for her hibachi thing. And you looked at the guest list and said, okay, yes, here, maybe had this person go mm-hmm, here, whatever mm-hmm. it is. And you
2: I was your conciliary
1: sure,
2: on this.
1: Yeah. Right. And you wanted to make sure that he was on it, David Dennis Jr. Why? Because he's filled in on our show
2: he's
1: many of times.
2: A lot, yeah.
1: And he's local, right?
2: He's not local.
1: Well, no, he's local.
2: But he's here so much.
1: Yeah, that's he and right. Courtney are like here so much is what I
2: yes.
1: meant. Some of the other people like Myron Metcalf is not here at all, right? Ever. Like,
2: it's so kind to extend
1: course,
2: the invitation.
1: But the reality is that's a bad job by him. All right. We always say like, oh, if you bet a dollar on this, would you bet a dollar on this? So Smalls came up with a little game around the quarterback list, I believe,
2: yes,
1: from yesterday.
2: The top 10.
1: Jeremy Fowler, top 10, about bet a dollar off of some of the rankings that we had just to reset the rankings. Josh Allen, that. Patrick Mahomes, Matthew Stafford, Joe Burrow, Lamar Jackson, Dak Prescott, Justin Herbert, Drake May, Jared Goff, Caleb Williams. That was slow reading. That's your top 10. Bet a dollar. Smalls, go ahead.
2: Yes, in Vegas East, if we could have a captain's log of this, because I think as a show of accountability, we haven't been accountable over the past couple months. We've always say we're going to bet a dollar on something, and we never pay up. So we need to make sure a year from now that we look back at this list, and we pay up if we're wrong.
1: All right.
2: Are you ready, Evco?
1: Yeah.
2: Question number one. Bet a dollar that Caleb Williams will be in the top 5 in the quarterback rankings next season or out of the top 10?
1: Not
2: he's
1: because,
2: currently at number 10.
1: Not because I don't think he's very good. I would say out of the top 10 because of the fact that he's 10. Meaning if like he's a little bit worse than that than last year and somebody is a little bit better than last year, they can easily jump up. So I'll say out.
2: Not
1: as a knock at him, just based on the positioning.
2: I would have gone the same.
1: Okay.
2: Also, the Bears have a very tough schedule this season and a tough division.
1: Yeah.
2: So I could see them regress a little bit. Caleb regressing a little bit. And as you said, when you're a cusper like that, someone else could easily jump in.
1: For sure.
2: Next one, let's stay in the same division and talk about my guy, Jordan Love. Bet a dollar, Ev. Will he be in the top 10 next season or in the receiving vote section? And let me explain. Now there's the top 10 and then there's an honorable mention group. And then the third tier is receiving votes. So will Jordan Love be in the top 10 or receiving votes, not honorable mention?
1: That's a really hard one. I don't think he's top 10, but I can't see because so many people like Tannenbaum and other executive types really want to see the best in him. I can't see him going backwards into the others receiving votes. That's like by Jordan Love standards, that's a low category. So I have to go top 10 just based on that. Honorable mention is probably where he lands, which is why you asked the question. I'll go top 10 if I had to bet a dollar.
2: Sink or swim season, it feels like, for Jordan Love, right? Because without Micah Parsons there for the beginning of the season, he's going to have to carry the load in a different way. The offense is going to have to carry the load in a different way.
1: But sinking could still be in the honorable mention. We could look at it as that was a sinking kind of season, but he still could be in that honorable mention because people will still believe in him.
2: But at some
1: others
2: point,
1: receiving
2: that's
1: votes
2: gonna...
1: is where Daniel Jones was. And I know he was awesome to start the season, but I don't see him in there.
2: So you're going to say top 10?
1: Yeah, you're making me, obviously, which is the point of the exercise. I'll say top 10.
2: I, too, would have selected top 10.
1: Well, you are. You're on the hook, too, for bet a dollar.
2: Of course. That's what I'm telling you, where I would have gone. I think he is going to shine this season. Next one. Bet a dollar of the MVP for the 2026 NFL season will come from the number 1 through 5 slots on the list or 6 to 10.
1: And can I go a third slot?
2: Nope. Because I know you're thinking outside.
1: Jalen Hurts, Brock Purdy are on the outside looking in. 1 through 5 would be Allen, Mahomes, Stafford, Burrow, Jackson. 6 through 10, Dak, Herbert. I'll go 1 through 5. Here's why.
2: Who's your pick?
1: Mahomes could do it. If Mahomes just has a Mahomes season, like the one that we're accustomed to, he's definitely in there. You're talking left and right about, hey, if Burrow backs it up, 2019 LSU comps, he's made, he would be a candidate. Yeah, I'll go top five because I could see, again, I'm thinking about great individual play, great team success, and storyline, Mahomes and Burrow, I could see.
2: I also am going top five. Joe Burrow, MVP season loading. Number four, and this one's specifically for you, Evan Cohen. Bet a dollar. Drake May falls out of the top 10 after this season, or he is in the top three.
1: Falls out.
2: After this season.
1: Falls out. Top three is almost unpenetratable if you look at it. Josh Allen.
2: But...
1: is not going anywhere. I think Mahomes is going to be awesome. Stafford may fall out, but if one of Burrow or Jackson will be great. So I think, yeah, I think he's more likely out of the top 10 than in the top three. That's too big of a leap.
2: Coming off a season where you're the Super Bowl runner-up and runner-up in the MVP, you add A.J. Brown to the mix there. What if they come back, win the division again, go on another run? People will want to anoint him.
1: Yep.
2: In a way.
1: I said what I said.
2: Okay.
1: That's what I believe. I believe more likely out of the top 10 than being in the top three. I'm not sure he's ever going to be a top three quarterback in the league based on the timing of when he entered the league and how many great players are here alongside of him.
2: I also agree with you. I think the Patriots are going to regress this season.
1: Well, it's not hard to when you went to the Super Bowl last year. But, okay.
2: But specifically for him, he wasn't necessarily the reason why they were winning games in the postseason and down the stretch. And I could see a little bit of regression specifically for Drake May. And finally, Ev, bet a dollar. Patrick Mahomes, number two on the list right now, is out of the top five next season, or he's back to number one.
1: Back to number one, because I'm fine paying out a dollar for the absurdity of anyone voting him out of the top five. So back to number one for Patrick Mahomes.
2: And I'm going to say he's going to be out of the top five.
1: Well, if it was yours, he'd be like 100 on this list.
2: He
1: you think he's one of the worst quarterbacks
2: list.
1: Ever, basically.
2: No, I don't.
1: You think,
2: I called him the goat in waiting.
1: You've said maybe I'm better than him at quarterback.
2: I would never say that.
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11: 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In a heartbeat. 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
12: The dog is the worst. 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
1: We are unsportsmanlike here on ESPN Radio. 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You just heard the bet a dollar on the top 10 rankings, Jeremy Fowler, ESPN.com, where he put out the top 10 QB rankings as voted on by executives, general managers, etc. around the league. Josh Allen 1, Patrick Mahomes 2, Matthew Stafford 3, Joe Burrow 4, Lamar Jackson 5, Dak Prescott 6, Justin Herbert 7, Drake May 8, Jared Goff 9, Caleb Williams 10. It's so interesting how much has come of this because of the way in which people view quarterbacks, how they look at quarterbacks, et cetera, et cetera. And our next guest spent his whole NFL career, and a great one at that, catching passes from those aforementioned quarterbacks. But this week, maybe more importantly than anything else, he is a finalist for the Muhammad Ali Sports Humanitarian Award as part of the ESPYs. Joining us now, it is wide receiver. He was most notably with the Minnesota Vikings, of course, Carolina Panthers as well, and the Pittsburgh Steelers. It is Adam Thielen joining us here on Unsportsmanlike alongside Michelle Smallman, Evan Cohen with you. When you hear the fact that you are nominated for an award with Muhammad Ali's name in it, you think what?
2: Yeah, I mean, obviously super special, an amazing honor. That it's not why you do these things. It's not why you give back. But when you kind of hear about it, you sit back and you realize, man, it's really cool the impact that the Thielen Foundation, the community here that supports us and the efforts that we're making. It means a lot to us, but most importantly, it means a lot to the kids that have been impacted, the community that supported everything that we're doing. So it's really cool.
3: Well, Adam, you mentioned the Thielen Foundation. Can you share with us and with our audience what the mission is of the foundation and the work that you do?
2: Yeah, when my wife and I started the Thielen Foundation, we really wanted to make the mission statement broad because we didn't know exactly the direction we were going to go in. So our mission statement is helping youth reach their full potential. And we've done just that. We've done it in a lot of different ways, just giving resources, opportunities to youth to really help them just reach their full potential. A lot of times when you don't have the resources, you don't have the opportunities, no matter what you do, no matter how hard you work, you can't reach your full potential. And so what we've seen when we've given them these resources, we've redone their weight rooms and put in new turf and signage all over their walls and makes it look special and cool. These kids actually want to play sports. They want to finish high school and graduate, and they want to go on to maybe play sports in college, or maybe just go on to get a secondary education. And so we've seen a lot of really cool things, and the leadership that comes from it. We've offered scholarships for every

0: That's what we, like, I want to do well for people and do good for people, but this, I have to be against these two? At any point did you have that human moment?
1: Yeah, definitely. No, it's these type of wars are a little bit different, you know, but those guys, I mean, phenomenal. People have got to know Steph over the years, known DeMar a little bit, but those guys, what they're doing in their communities, the impact they're making, the people that they are on and off the field or court, it's really cool to be just kind of in that same group, in that same realm. I wish I could play golf as well as Steph can, but you know, the things he does, you know, anything he puts his mind to, it seems like he's the best of the best. So I would imagine he's got a pretty good chance of winning this one just because of the impact he's making and the people's lives that he's touching. And again, a lot of it is youth focused, which is really cool.
0: Adam, before we get into football stuff with you, you talked about your foundation, what you guys do, and kind of some of the examples. Is there one specific one that you can think of with one specific person, one specific school, to go even deeper, where you'd say this will be the top line of the resume for what we do with the foundation?
1: Well, kind of when you say that, it kind of takes me back to the first project we did. We put lights on a high school that didn't have lights on their football field. And you may not think, oh, it's, you know, not a big deal, all that. But what happens is when they don't have lights on their stadium, they have to play games earlier. And as we all know, football is a community event. It's Friday Night Lights. Everybody shows up to support these kids that are pouring their hearts out there. And really, it's more than just the game. It's more about just bringing the community together. Well, what happened was they couldn't bring the community together because they had to play the games before parents could get off work or the you know, community was kind of able to come to these games. So we put lights, changed their lights, put brand new lights on their stadium. And the impact it made in the community, that the community could come support these kids and they could now kind of have that event every Friday to bring everyone together and just have that really cool bonding of the people that live in that area. So that was a really cool one for us because, again, you don't really think too much. Oh, it's just lights on a stadium. Like they get to play under lights. Cool. But it's way bigger than that. And sports is way bigger than that. Mm-hmm. So for me, I love sports. My wife loves sports, but it's bigger than sports. It's about life. It's about life lessons, and it's about community.
2: That's awesome, Adam. Well, in addition to talking about your philanthropic efforts and, of course, your nomination for the ESPY, we wanted to talk a little football with you, tap into your expertise here. So we talk about Kevin O'Connell, and he's Minnesota Vikings head coach. He's always referred to as the quarterback whisperer, this offensive guru. Explain that to us. What is it about him, his approach, his mind that gives him that moniker?
1: Yeah, I think it's a few things. I think number one, it's his confidence. I think when you're around him and he starts talking about the plays and the installs and what we're going to do that week, you just kind of go into it like, oh, this guy knows what he's talking about. Like, he's very confident. And he puts the time in, he puts the preparation in, so he has that confidence. And you feel that every single day. I think number two, it's the way that he approaches the game. It's his process. It's how he treats Wednesday, Thursday, Friday. It's not like he just shows up on Sundays and starts calling these plays and is this quarterback guru, right? Like it's the preparation that he puts in. It's the time. It's the energy that he really, the passion that he puts into the OTAs and training camp and just that development of these quarterbacks and getting them ready for Sundays. So he's a special coach. He's going to have a lot of success in this league for a long time. And it's been fun now that I'm retired. I've got to know him a little bit better. Just on a personal standpoint, to spend a lot of time together with him. Just last week at the American Century Championship in Tahoe, he was out there. So got to even pick his brain a little bit more of just kind of how he does things. And there's no one that's going to outwork him. I think every morning that I got there, his truck was already in the parking spot. And every time I left, it was still sitting there. So no one's going to outwork him. And you feel that as a player.
0: We're talking with Adam Thielen, now former NFL wide receiver, two-time Pro Bowler with the Vikings, most notably, as well as the Panthers and the Steelers. He is nominated for the Muhammad Ali Sports Humanitarian Award coming up at the ESPYs tomorrow night. Of course, all of the proceeds go to the V Foundation. Last year, as a member, part of the year, as a member with the Minnesota Vikings, obviously you played with some quarterbacks there. Is J.J. McCarthy an NFL quarterback in your mind?
1: Oh, 100%. No question about it. Big reason why I went back to Minnesota was because I got to spend some time with him in the off seasons and see his competitiveness and see that kind of those tangibles that you can't coach. He has them. And yes, did last week or last

0: year, last season, not go the way that he planned or the team planned? Yes. But at the same time, I'm really excited about the future of this guy. I mean, he's a great kid. He's a hard worker. Like I said, he's got those kind of tangibles you can't teach or coach. And I think for him, it's just he needed that year to learn. He needed that year to say, okay, this is what happened, and this is what I need to work on, and let's see what happens now this coming season. He didn't have that his first year. His first year, he was on IR. When you're on IR, you don't get the practice reps. You don't get to prepare for a game. Like, there's so many things you don't learn in your first year if you're not actually in it. Even if you're the backup, you get to take those game reps. You get to go through the process of a week. You get to dress on game day. He didn't have that. And so I think going into his kind of like real second year, I think he's learned a lot. And I think he's a guy that's so competitive that he's going to just bottle all that up. He's going to take it, which he has, and kind of work on it as the offseason is gone. And then now take it and just translate into training camp in a competitive training camp, right? He's got a guy that's kind of slated to be the guy probably in Kyler, but he's got all the ability to go and take over that job if he kind of shows his progression and his leadership and his maturity.
1: Another guy that you played with, Adam, in your career is Bryce Young. And when we're talking about J.J. McCarthy and the development not necessarily being linear, it reminds me a bit of Bryce Young, who did not have a straightforward path to success, but we saw him take a big step last year. Do you see any similarities in their development and how things have gone for them so far?
0: Yeah, I definitely see simulators in their development and kind of how the years have gone for them as being, you know, high draft picks and a lot of expectations and maybe not going as well as it should have or wanted to be in their first kind of year playing. They're completely different players and completely different people, but I love that. I love kind of learning people's personalities and learning kind of the things that make them tick, and then just kind of helping them through that and being around for that. And those guys, again, couldn't be more opposite, but very similar paths. And I see the same kind of future for JJ as Bryce, you know, just a guy that just continues to get better, continues to grind and be competitive and finding ways to not stay the same and take that next step. And we've seen that from Bryce and looking forward to see that from JJ.
2: So speaking about learning about guys, people may not realize the final five games of your career were in Pittsburgh. What did you learn about Aaron Rodgers?
0: Yeah, it was a wild ride last year. That's for sure. Just, you know, picking up and moving with five games left, learning a new offense. But I say that all to say that Aaron also has an offense within the offense. And so to have to learn that in like 3 days before I suited up, was definitely one of the most challenging things I've ever done.
2: What does that mean? What does an offense within the offense mean?
0: So Aaron has this offense that he's basically had his entire career that's all hand signals. So you have to learn these hand signals, but then there's a game within the game. So there's hand signals that change the hand signals. So there's a lot of stuff to learn and get on the same page. And again, why he's had so much success, because he absolutely hammers those details and makes sure that everybody's 100% on the same page by testing us through the week, that making sure that, hey, we're on it and that we're a little nervous throughout the week, because he could pop up in a meeting, he could pop up in practice and just challenge us to see how much we know. And so it was, again, a wild 5 weeks, but such a blessing to just be around him and see why he was so great.
2: You're bringing up something that is so fascinating for so many of the fans watching and listening right now. If we could just walk through this quickly. So what you're saying is, I'm just making this up, Aaron will put up like the number two to you as a wide receiver, and that may mean, you know, a seven route on the route tree. And then he puts up a fist, which means ignore that. It's about to be the next one. And then he puts out the number three, which could be an eight route. Is that what you're saying? Like, he literally could put up all these hand signals that negate the previous ones?
0: Correct. Yes. I'm not going to get into too much detail because I know he doesn't want me to give away his secrets, yeah. but yes, that's very accurate of what it, you know, very similar to what it would look like in game. But the thing is, you did that very slow and let everybody kind of have some time to process, where in a game, I don't know if you guys know, in NFL,
2: pretty
0: you
2: fast.
0: Only got about 10, 15 seconds by the time you break the huddle to when the ball is snapped. So it could happen very quickly, and you have to process very quickly, which I enjoy. When you can do it, he can get you in a really good situation, in a really good matchup to go and win.
2: But you're bringing up something that I think actually retroactively explains some things. A lot of people are critical of Aaron Rodgers because he never embraced young receivers. Adam Thielen, you were like a decade plus into your career. Could you have picked up on all of that and done all of that your rookie season if you had to play with Rodgers?
0: I mean, I think you find a way to do it because you know that if you don't, you're not getting the ball or you're just not playing. And so you just find a way. You just do what it takes. It's just like anything in life. Like, you got to have some sacrifice and some hard work to get to have success, to do the things that you want to do, that to get to the places where you want to get to. And so that's just kind of what it takes. And to answer your question, yeah, I think I would have figured it out because, again, if you don't, you're just not playing and you don't get the opportunities. So you sacrifice a little bit on your weeknights to study a little bit and ask questions during the week and just get on the same page. Maybe it's pull him aside. He loves it. He's not going to go out of his way to pull you aside, but he loves when young guys especially will pull you aside or will pull him aside and say, let's get these extra reps in practice. And that's what you got to do.
2: Two-time Pro Bowl wide receiver Adam Thielen. He is a nominee for the Muhammad Ali Sports Humanitarian Award coming up at the ESPYs tomorrow night alongside DeMar Hamlin and Steph Curry. Amazing work with your foundation. Congratulations to you and your wife, obviously doing great things for children and sports in general. We appreciate the time.
0: Thank you, guys.
2: Awesome stuff there. Two-time Pro Bowl wide receiver Adam Thielen, and obviously what an honor to be nominated for the Muhammad Ali Sports Humanitarian Award alongside DeMar Hamlin and Steph Curry. You perked up a few times with his Aaron Rodgers stuff, Smalls. It's fascinating, well, right?
1: Yeah, the game within the game that Adam was describing, yeah. As you said, fascinating. But also that little thing at the end there, because there's been so much commentary and analysis about Aaron Rodgers, the teammate, and how he works with his wide receivers, various guys on the team. For Adam to say he loves it if you seek him out. He's not going to go out of his way to do it, but if you come up to him and seek it out, he loves it and will go into great detail with you.
2: Not an easy thing to do when you're looking at a first ballot Hall of Famer right. Like that, and as a 20-year-old, 22-year-old, and saying, I need a couple of minutes with you, please. You got to be a little bit gutsy. We're on Sportsmanlike, presented by Progressive Insurance.
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1: The most unsportsmanlike moment of the day.
2: That was terrible.
3: Was not a great look.
4: All right, Smallsy, a few things here for unsportsmanlike moments. How about rock star, I would say, these days. He's become a rock star, Noah Kahan.
5: Oh.
4: People love him.
5: He's great.
4: He's kind of next up. A lot of people think his tours are going to be like next up, like Dave Matthews, or like where like the same person goes to the concert a gazillion times. Mm-hmm. Like, people love him, and he seems like a good dude.
5: Like a fish show?
4: Yeah, exactly. So he sold out Fenway, I want to say, 3 or 4 days in a row.
5: Mm-hmm.
4: Okay?
5: Unreal.
4: That top line of resume, retire, you're good. Like, I think he's from that area.
6: He's from Vermont.
4: Yeah, so from Vermont.
5: New England
6: guy.
4: Sells out Fenway 3 or 4 days in a row as a great artist. You can hang it up. Guitar, retired, the whole deal.
5: Yeah.
4: Then, what does he do? He goes and plays golf at the Boston Golf Club, and he hits a hole-in-one.
5: What?
4: Hits a hole-in-one.
5: And who's got it better than him?
4: This is the best. We do. Oh, sorry. This is the best day of my life. Now, that's interesting. What would be the better moment in your life? Selling out Fenway as a New Englander or a hole-in-one?
5: Well, I think it has to be the hole-in-one because you've sold out Fenway multiple times now.
4: But
5: and you've only had one hole-in-roll. One hole-in-one.
4: One hole-in-a-roll.
5: And I'll say this.
4: I think of Fenway.
5: I'll say this. His life's work is music. His probably passion is golf. So the thing that he's inherently great at is music. It probably feels better and more satisfying for you to do something that isn't necessarily your number one gift.
4: One's lucky. Well, I guess they're both lucky, but one's lucky. One's based on 10,000 hours of hard work to get to a point where you can sell out Fenway. I feel like selling out Fenway is a better one. Cam, what do you think? You're a music person, theater person.
6: I would say Fenway is the more higher high, whether it's in either field. And I want to just refer to what Nuno said to me off air couple hours ago about this exact moment.
7: Yeah, I was like, who is this guy? Like,
4: who's Noah Kahan?
6: He didn't know who he was. No, he said, who is this Noah?
7: So, yeah, who is this Noah guy? So,
6: and I didn't know who he was talking about because I'm like, he must know who Noah Kahan is. And then he's like, no the guy in the thing you sent.
7: The other day I saw a article headline where it was like Noah Kahan apologizes to Connecticut because he has this joke.
6: Yeah, he keeps slighting Connecticut, but it's not part of New England.
7: Dude, you're from Vermont. No one cares about you.
5: Vermont slander.
7: By the way, certain parts of Connecticut don't consider themselves part of New England. Like
5: where?
7: Like the Fairfield County, you know, Bridgeport.
6: They're too far down.
5: Yeah. Where do they consider themselves?
4: Well,
7: they're
4: Greenwich,
7: closer to New York.
5: They're not New York.
7: They are tri-state.
6: Closer to New York.
4: I'm going to have to drive to Greenwich to get back into New York.
7: You can't talk, Miss. I live in Illinois and I came to St. Louis.
6: Get out of here, Michelle.
7: That part of Connecticut.
4: For Noah Kahan.
7: That part of Connecticut is considered the tri-state, which is New York, New York, New Jersey, parts of New Jersey, and Connecticut. So that type of thing. So, dude, I don't know who you are. Apparently, like, he's a big.
6: Dude.
7: Like he's big time. Star. Randy Scott.
6: He's a huge star.
7: Okay, cool. Congratulations.
5: I don't know.
4: Can I ask you a question? Because now I'm tracing back emails here. I'm thinking in my head. Did you just think that Cam sent you a random video of a guy named Noah hitting a hole-in-one?
7: No.
4: And he thought we should play on the show?
7: No, it's like, all right, some famous. He must be famous for something.
6: He goes, who is this Noah?
7: Randy Scott and Gary Streisky did a feature with him.
4: Yes, he was on ESPN television.
7: He was on recently, and Randy just came in to remind us, oh, cool guy, whatever. Oh, I'm Randy Scott.
4: Randy definitively is a cool guy.
7: No, he's not.
4: Yes, he is.
5: Because he hung out with Noah.
4: Gary's slightly cooler, but Randy is a
5: Why?
4: Very...
5: Why? Because he hung out with Noah?
4: No, they both are cool, but I'm still going to say selling out Fenway, definitely cooler than the hole-in-one.
5: Definitely not.
4: We're on to Wednesday. We're on Sportsmanlike.
5: See ya.
4: Bye.
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0: Okay.
1: Just put a couple of reminders. I knew what I wanted to say.
0: Yeah.
1: I just put a couple of put one word for each thing that would jar my memory to continue. So, you know, as I just put my hand up like this, I was like,
0: that's
1: I'm gonna look down at my hand.
0: How long was your speech?
1: It was probably 6 to 7. It was not long.
0: Okay. All right, good. It's gonna fly. Because it's gonna be there are gonna be jokes. You know, it's not gonna be just opining on love.
1: Okay.
0: Yeah.
1: If you and we want to hear from you guys again, 888-SAY-ESPN. If you can bring a prop in, but you only get to do it once. You can't bring in multiple things and everything. It's okay to bring one prop in for visual effect, if that's what you want to do.
0: No. What, like a carrot top? Is that what you're saying? Like you're bringing a prop?
1: No. So, just as a background, okay, I will say as a joke, from my brother's speech, my brother's a Yankee fan, obviously, and he married a Met fan.
0: Oh, boy.
1: Okay? And so I used the line, and what I did is I used the line in the speech, marriage is truly the only experience where you're sleeping with the enemy. And so it's never more true for Jimmy and Emery because he's a Yankee fan, she's a Met fan. And I had jerseys made that were half Yankees and half Mets that I gave to them both.
0: That's pretty cool.
1: To wear. So that was the prop I presented.
0: That's very cool. Okay. All right. I don't know if I'm going to go prop. I wasn't planning on it.
1: I'm just saying it's okay to have a prop for visualization. Yes.
0: Just one.
1: But you can't go over the top.
0: Okay. All right, thank you.
1: Good we have more for Randy's wedding speech, 888-SAY-ESPN. That's next. It's ESPN Radio and ESPN app.
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0: I was thinking about LeBron. I was taking, you know, some time to be with my dad. My dad is 0-3 in marriage. He is back with his first wife. He's 82 years old. And I was thinking about my dad because if you think about it, LeBron is now going through his third team divorce, right? He's been with three teams. He's won titles with all three teams. So I believe the whole there's no ring to be chased here, that LeBron has been there, done that, won that. So then it's about where are you the most comfortable? And my dad, I think, was always meant to be with his first wife. They're a great match. And I thought about that with regard to LeBron. Going back to Cleveland makes too much sense for it not to be the outcome. I don't see him going back to Miami. I don't see him going back to his second wife, right? Like, I don't see him going to play with Giannis and Bam. I don't know that basketball-wise that works.
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0: wedding season. What do you like better, Randy Scott? Christmas or wedding season?
1: You sandbag.
0: The answer is wedding season?
1: The answer is yes, it is.
0: Yes, it is.
1: Yes, it is. You can slide some of those miles my way, you hillbilly. I love that.
0: It's also ESPN Radio, the ESPN app, Sirius XM, Channel 80. Oh, man. Just the quotes from that are still to this day.
1: A fresh box of Wyoming air.
0: You ain't kidding. 888-SAY-ESPN, 888-729-3776. So if you're just joining us, Randy has to go give a wedding toast this weekend. We want to hear from you guys. Give him tips and tricks of the trade here to get through the wedding toast. He's got a lot on his plate. It's going to be a good audience. A lot of people. A lot of big names. Got to impress. I mean, you know, you can give a normal wedding. This is not a normal wedding toast. There's a lot of people in the room who know you as well as they know the groom.
1: It's going to, that's true. A lot of people I'll have known a long time. I've known Matt Barry 20.
0: I mean, the expectations from these people for you might even be bigger than the bride and the groom.
1: Wow. Well, okay. I wasn't feeling pressure.
0: Good to see someone who doesn't buckle under the pressure.
1: No, you're right. I've known these people a long time. It's a very receptive room, but also, as is the case with, you know, being in Gary's orbit sometimes, this is going to be on social media. This is going to be out there, you know? It's going to be a videographer. We're going to clip it off, and it's going to be on Instagram. So you're going to see it, folks. That's another thing, is you're going to see it and hear it. So any advice that you give me, you're going to be able to tell whether or not I heeded it or whether or not I yeeted it and threw it away. We'll see. We'll see how it goes, but it's going to get a decent audience because it's probably going to be sponsored. You know, these vows brought to you by some company that I'm not going to name.
0: There you
1: go. No
0: free ads, right. Some energy drink is sponsoring your wedding toast. Let's all chug one.
1: Yeah.
0: We're going to get to the calls here in a second. I will say this much. You know, wedding etiquette or wedicette, whatever it's called.
1: Nailed it.
0: I made up a word there.
1: Keep going.
0: When did we get to a point where the maid of honor gets to do a toast? When did this officially start? Because this is that day. I don't think there's only one toast that needs to happen. Best man, that's it. No parents, no friends, no maids of honor, nothing. Just one toast. Best man, that's it.
1: Well, I think it's a bride's day, you know. So I think that probably has something to do with it. I will say, now the dad, both dads get to talk. Your food gets cold.
0: No,
1: you're sneaking bites of your food because the mic just gets passed around.
0: And then there's always that girl who has two maids of honor, and then we have to hear two speeches, or they're going to pass the mic around. There's got to be a dance and a musical act in between. Like, it should stop.
1: Buddy, when you were married, what was the bridal party situation? Maids of honor? How many groomsmen?
0: There was one maid of honor. Oh, I mean, you mean bridesmaids?
1: Yes, my bad.
0: I think we were seven or eight, and that was only because of family members. Like, I had to include, you know, I have a brother, I have a sister, she has a sister, you know, like, you start to get into worlds where you can't leave people out.
1: Yeah, 100%. I have two brothers, she has two brothers, so right there I'm at four, you know what
0: I mean? Right, then you have to find four to match.
1: And then, but then it was also like, I got married young, so it's high school buddies, college buddies, like, where do you draw the line, you know? So, like, listen, hey, Taylor Swift, Travis Kelce, they had 1,100 people at their wedding, you know, who's 1101? Who's the 11?
0: The cut.
1: Who's the 1101st? Who's just sitting at home listening to old Taylor, country Taylor?
0: At this point, does Gary have his last four in and first four out on his list?
1: It's a bracket. Joe Lunardi is coming. Yes, he'll be there. He's in attendance. Yeah, you're right. I mean, I don't miss that aspect of it. I really don't. He has been busting his back porch trying to get everybody taken care of. And so is Abby. There's been so much. I got ordained to be an officiant in the state of New Hampshire like 2 days ago because there's a possible scheduling conflict with their pastor, like super last minute. There could be an emergency. So I've been told that I need to be waiting in the wings.
0: All right, real quick, let's get to Stinky Pete in Minnesota. Stinky Pete, you're on ESPN Radio. Good morning. Advice for Randy. Go ahead.
2: Hey, good morning, guys. Open bar, dude. Farva style. Anyways, this one's just kind of a line. You're saying this might be the generational couple, so maybe they can buck the trend. You could tie it in, but I don't know if you've heard about the three rings of marriage. You've got your engagement ring, you've got your wedding ring, and you've got your suffer ring. So maybe they won't get that last one.
1: Okay. All right, Stinky Pete. Dang, buddy. Yeah, okay. We'll figure it out.
0: There's always those one-liners that will persist.
1: Oh, my God. You would kill
0: me. Up next, we're going to see if Dan Graziano has any advice for Randy. Also, maybe he'll have some NFL updates as well. That's coming up next. It's ESPN Radio, ESPN app, SiriusXM Channel 80.
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0: God help everybody. If Aaron Donald said, I might want to come out of retirement.
1: Ooh. If Aaron Donald did decide to come back and play for the Los Angeles Rams, the way he got double teamed, I don't think it would be the same way. And now Myles Garrett will garner that attention. I don't think it's going to happen, though.
2: It's just a question of whether he wants to go through and do it. My guess is, in the end, that he will. I even think it's got to be awfully enticing to come back and play this year when the Super Bowl will be in L.A.
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3: 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Some good advice there. The engagement ring, the wedding ring, and the suffer ring. Those are all...
4: That was a lot.
3: You know, it's a joke that would get sporadic laughs. I don't know if the entire room would fall over for that.
4: Did you ever watch How I Met Your Mother?
3: Yes.
4: It was Joe, he was in Magic Mike. He's Joe Manganiello? Manganiello?
3: Mm-hmm. Yeah.
4: And he plays this character who's married, because that's the whole point of the show, right? Ted Mosby was one of the worst main characters in the history of American television, and the show's built around his pursuit of trying to find his forever person, his wife. And Joe is their friend. He's friends with him and Barney Stinson and everybody else. And Joe's married, but Joe always makes those jokes. Always makes those jokes, like in the car or whatever. And the tagline throughout the show is, "Hey, is everything okay at home?" And that's the thing that you don't want to say at a wedding. You know what I mean? You don't want to be the guy on the mic who is borderline Adam Sandler and the wedding singer who mm-hmm. says something like, "And the suffering, am I right?" You know, you're like Shecky Youngman at the Copacabana in 1950, you know, take my wife, please. Like, you don't want to be that guy.
3: You don't want to that. I take my wife everywhere. She finds her way home. All right, Dan Graziano joins us here, ESPN NFL Insider. Dan, before we get to the NFL, any wedding toast tips? Have you ever had to give a wedding toast?
5: Oh, sure. I think shorter is better. make your point. It's not your show. Everybody wants to dance and eat and all that, so that's probably the best tip. But I would stay away from, you know, cracks about marriage, references to someone's questionable past decisions. I think those are all, you know, make it nice and make it short. Get in, get out.
4: I like it. I think I'm going to do, you just gave me an idea, because Dan, who is on SportsCenter AM with Gary Streisky and myself, fairly regularly, far too often, I think he said. I think those are Dan's words, personally. But you saw the perm that Gary tried to grow out. And maybe I'll reference an ex and then say, of course, I am talking about Gary's perm.
5: There you go.
4: Done.
5: And then you've made your joke and you built to it. And you can say something heartfelt and you can raise the glass and hand the mic off to whoever's next.
4: That's it.
3: So, and that's the problem. There's always a next mic. No, there's just one toast and let's move on.
4: It should just be me. It should just be me.
3: Just best man and let's move on. All right. Speaking of the best man, Aaron Donald was the best at his position for a very long time. He's retired. Do you think he's coming back to play for the Rams this year?
5: My understanding is it's up to him. The Rams would like to have him back. Once he decides yes or no, they'll move forward with plans for specifics. But, I haven't spoken to him. I haven't spoken to anybody who knows where his mind is on this. I just, like, tea leaves, it seems like it's something that could definitely happen. So, yeah, I think at this point I would say probably yes. What that looks like after the time he's taken off, we'll see. How much he plays, what's the role? Is he going to be a full-time player? Are they going to spell him in certain situations? But the sense you get from, you know, talking to people, reporting on it, and just sort of watching how everybody's conducting themselves with regard to this situation is that it's something that he's interested in pursuing. I think his workout at the Rams facility the other day was him trying to figure out for himself, like, am I up for this? Am I up for doing what it takes to get ready to play an NFL season again? Because that's really why a lot of these guys retire is, you know, the grind of the whole year. And that's a decision he's got to make for himself. But it does, signs seem to point that way. That's for sure.
4: When we saw Jeremy Fowler's top 10 list, and I want to be careful and I want to be clear on this, it was not his list, okay? He did not sit down and rank the top 10 quarterbacks. He talked to league executives and scouts and people around the league and put together a list that went from Josh Allen at number one and Patrick Mahomes at two down to Caleb Williams at 10. What stood out to you, Dan?
5: Caleb at 10, you know, that's probably his debut on that list. Matthew Stafford at 3, I guess, coming off of last year, it just, I don't know. I mean, it just feels high for Stafford, but, you know, my opinions on Stafford may not align with the popular or the executives around the league. You know, Burrow at 4, I think, was really fascinating because, you know, Tim Hasselbeck made this point yesterday. You know, he hasn't been consistently healthy. And if he is healthy for a full season, then, you know, he makes a case for top one or two on the list. But if he's going to miss 8 games, 10 games, 7 games, whatever it is, that's a mark against him. So I feel like that 4 is sort of splitting the baby with Joe Burrow. And you could either go higher if he shows consistent health over the next couple of years, or you could go lower if he doesn't.
3: 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Will George Pickens get a long-term deal?
5: Doesn't sound like it. I checked in on this yesterday, was told no change. The Cowboys have said publicly that they're not interested in doing a long-term deal. They want to play him, want him to see it another year, want him to play on the tag. He has said he understands that. He's ready to go. He's not going to hold out, hold in, or any of that stuff. So, no, at this point, it would be a surprise if something changed. Something significant would have to change in order for George Pickens to get a long-term deal by 4 p.m. Eastern tomorrow.
4: All right, we at least know George Pickens is playing, Dan Graziano, playing this season. Is it possible Terrion Arnold plays this season?
5: That's a question for the legal system more than anything else, but there are teams that are poking around on it that are interested if he is able to play this year. And yeah, my understanding was the ruling from the judge before the Lions cut him was that he would be allowed to go practice and play with the Lions. So there are teams. Or settled in his favor, but then of course the league would have to weigh in terms of a suspension and just kind of a situation where, you know, I always default to the people who are affected in real life are the people that it's worth paying more attention to right now. Terrion Arnold's situation will sort itself out one way or another, but he needs to focus on that right now rather than where he's playing.
3: All right, final thought here for Dan Graziano, again, ESPN NFL Insider here on ESPN Radio and the ESPN app. We're going to do our part of our NFL Rank'em series. We're ranking the top 5 fan bases today. Who's number one in your mind?
5: Oh, boy. Jeez, that's a tough one. I'm racking my brain. At time was I would have said Washington, but like the Dan Snyder era really, really kind of chipped away at that in a big way. I'm just talking about, like, their passion for their team, the authenticity of it, what it means to them. I don't know, man. Buffalo keeps popping into my head. Mm-hmm. Maybe it's that they're just so nuts about their team, so many crazy traditions up there, such desperation for the title. Maybe that's it. But I'm not – you put me on the spot. I'm not, like, listing all 32 in my head and picking one. That's just the one that keeps popping into the front of my brain.
3: Well, we will toast to you, much like Randy will be toasting this weekend. We appreciate it. Dan Graziano, thanks for the time this morning.
5: Good luck, Randy.
4: Thanks,
5: don't
4: brother.
5: Mess it up.
4: Thanks, Dan. Appreciate you, buddy.
3: It's always the best. Good luck. Don't screw it up. 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
6: Sometimes we like to move fast.
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7: 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I missed it. Do it again.
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3: All right, we're going to need assistance here, Randy, so let's get producer Bubba Peregrine to join us here. Bubba, good morning.
8: All right, yeah, we'll do some quick hitters here. We didn't even get a chance to bring this up yesterday, and this is the definition of a quick hitter because you guys might even miss this one. Conor McGregor made his long-awaited UFC return on Saturday night, but it did not last long. immediately injured his right leg, basically on the opening kick against Max Holloway, UFC 329, and he lost on a TKO. So after 5 years of not fighting, comes back, immediately loses. Did you guys watch? Did you guys see the highlights? What are you guys thinking? Is Conor McGregor done? What is going on with this Zeno?
3: I saw the highlight. I did not watch the fight live. I'm glad I didn't pay for it because I would have been wildly disappointed. And it's just proof that old guys got to really be careful. Once you stop the engine, it's hard to get it started again. Don't ever shut things down. If you're active, stay active. If you stop being active, call it a day and don't try to hurt yourself.
4: It's a brutal sport, obviously. I still think he has something, though. And maybe it's the same reason I talk myself into Tiger Woods every time. It's like, I'm hearing, you know, Joey's got a guy at such and such, and I'm hearing Tiger striping it, and he's going to try to make a run at Augusta and for whatever it is. And I think Conor McGregor has emerged into that territory. It's a bummer because he looked in shape. He looked great until he took a step, right? It was one step. You knew the knee. You knew something was compromised. I just feel cheated. I think that's what it is. And not by UFC, just by the fact that we didn't get to see one of the greatest do it.
8: I just don't understand why I'm not a big, you know, MMA guy. I just don't get, after a five-year layoff, why he would try such a kind of wild kick to start. Like, that clearly why he hurt himself.
3: I thought you were going to ask why he tried to get back in the ring. We know the answer why he tried to get back in the ring.
8: No, exactly. Yeah. He got a lot of money for that. But I'm just saying, just that kick was how he hurt himself. Did he really need to do that, you know, pretty aggressive kick to start?
9: Well, he was coming back from a leg injury, and some people are saying that he wanted to do the kick to prove that the leg was healthy.
3: And the other part, too, which I hear about UFC fighters, it's like none of them are ever 100% going into a fight because the training for it is so demanding that your body is just, you know, you've beaten up your body just getting ready for the fight to get beat up in the fight.
4: Yes. But apparently, if we're to believe everybody in his camp and everybody at UFC, he was right as rain through camp. He made it through camp, no problem.
3: Well, nonetheless, he got his payday and didn't have to get beat up that much to do it. All right, Bubba, what's next?
8: All right, let's go to the NBA, where Wemby has agreed to a 5-year, $252 million rookie scale extension with the Spurs, including a player option in the final season. So he's locked in with the Spurs. But it gives the Spurs a little bit of financial flexibility to build around him because it wasn't the full max. And we got a couple of people who are not exactly big fans of it. Let's listen to what Kendrick Perkins had to say on NBA Today.
10: Basketball is entertainment to us, and we love to watch it. It is a job to the rest of the players. And in no other workspace are people asked to take a pay cut. Like Stephen A. signed his contract here at ESPN, they didn't go in and say, hey, you want to leave some room for Kendrick Perkins to make some money? Adam Schefter just signed his contract. I bet you they didn't bring up my name and say, hey, you want to leave a little wiggle room for Big Perk? We gotta make sure. No, that's not how it works.
3: He's not wrong.
4: Yeah, he is.
3: No, he's not. I mean, listen, when it is your first free agent contract, okay? I will always say take as much money as humanly possible that you can get. There's no guarantee he's going to last. There's no guarantee he's going to be offered a second free agent contract. Now, this is the one time you get to get paid the max money for most players. And you never have to think otherwise about it. This is the one that sets you up. He already had generational wealth, but you get the point. That sets him up, generational wealth kind of deal.
4: Yeah.
3: I wouldn't have left money on the table. I understand theoretically why he did, but again, that's a San Antonio Spurs problem. That's not a me problem. That's not a Wemby problem.
4: So where Perk is wrong is making the comparison with ESPN. I know why he did it. It's chuckler. You know, it's a funny line, but conceptually, there's no salary cap here. You know, like we're talking about the fact that there is that second apron. There's that hard cap in the NBA. And they were just beaten, the Spurs were, by a more complete team. A more complete team made possible in part by the fact that Jalen Brunson took less on his 4-year deal than he would have gotten if he'd waited a year and signed that 5-year deal. It freed up about $115, $110 million. I can't remember what the number was, but it was a 9-figure dollar amount that the Knicks were able to put toward their roster. And Wemby sees that. You're right. The hubris of youth is you bank on your health. And, you know, we've never seen someone that size age well. We just haven't. Not in professional sports. So I understand what you're saying, but there's still generational wealth that he is locked into. So to me, I wouldn't have faulted him if he'd signed the max, but to me, I at least understand the thought process here, and it's not always a fair comparison with private business.
3: No, certainly not. I would have never taken less. That's just me in that position. Second contract, you want to win a title? I get it. Good for him for the thought process, probably poor in execution. All right, 888-SAY-ESPN, 888-729-3776. We are still taking advice on Randy's wedding toast coming up this weekend. Let's get our good buddy Dylan in South Dakota in here. Dylan, go ahead.
11: So Bubs is answering calls like a fresh box of Sodak air. Did he get an hour and a half sleep there too?
3: Yeah.
11: Randy, I'm ordained here. Was it Seattle's online Universal Church of Life by chance? I got your speech advice at the end, by the way. Shirtless Zeno. Don't make perfect an enemy of good. That applies to Bron's choice. The dude could wait until March 1st to commit, and then he'll truly see the landscape of the league. It would make for a fun run. Yes, we would criticize him for it, but it also could be a really cool story. NBA Board of Governors meeting tonight at 10 p.m. Might we aspirationally get some Claw Raptors answers? Perhaps Ballmer, Larry Tenenbaum, or LT, Silver, and Kawhi, Uncle Dennis, all plant some maple trees and call it square. How do you guys feel about the midday World Cup matches? I kind of dig waking up with the tour, mid-morning with you fellas, and then lunch with the World Cup. I think of any of these remaining four countries, you know, it could be any of them. All of them have a difference maker, and the random penalties are the huge impact. But I'm pulling for Messi in Argentina. You feel the passion. Okay, I'm landing the plane for you. An efficient wedding toast for our previous 12-year-old Randog, the Grand Teton's backyard moose sphere dookie to secure the Green Day dookie. More respect every story. Do you have the time? So here's the speech for not just the best man, but also the better man. It goes like this. I was told the best man's speech should last no longer than it takes Gary to make love. So congratulations.
4: Oh, and then just walk away. I'm probably not going to reference lovemaking. I don't know. That may be a...
3: You got parents in the room.
4: That may be a hot take, but I mean...
3: Are kids at the wedding?
4: No kids. Okay, no kids good. At the wedding. But yeah.
3: But still, you got your parents. You got the parents at the wedding. Know. You know, I mean,
4: I was thinking about learning a little.
3: The bride's father is there. It's weird.
4: Gary's mom is from Korea. And Gary's dad is from Colorado. So I was thinking about learning a little Korean. I've been boning up on my Korean a little bit and maybe dropping a couple of lines. Just her and I just have a little, you know, just chew a little fat in front of the room and just show off a little bit. I might do that.
3: I mean, way to make it all about you. Good job.
4: Thank you.
3: There you go.
4: Good. Yes.
3: Dan Graziano ranked the Bills the number one fan base. Randy unveils his top five NFL fan bases next on ESPN Radio.
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13: 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The Kansas City Chiefs didn't make the playoffs. So what?
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6: All right, I will turn it over to the best man, the better man, Randy Scott, for his top five fan bases in the NFL.
7: That's a small bone to pick, too, with the whole thing. I'm not the best man, you know? And that's fine. That's fine. I have to hand the mic to the best man, and then I'm sure he's going to remind me of that. But
6: wait, yo, wait.
7: Whoa.
6: Miss Lippy, the part of the story I didn't like is where you told me that you're giving a toast, but you're not the best man.
7: I'm not the best man.
6: Is the best man giving a toast, too?
7: He is. He is giving a toast as well.
6: Oh, too much talking.
7: There's a lot of talking.
6: See, now that changes things, but we'll talk later.
7: And Bubba's looking at me. He's like, there's too much talking about non-top five. Number five, the Seattle Seahawks.
0: Number five.
7: What I want is a fan base that can impact a game. And I understand, give me all the acoustics, give me all the stadium construction, whatever it is in Seattle that allows them to have that decibel level, but it is the people. They are bananas about their fanatics. They're crazy about their team. They have an impact on the game. They've had to see some bad offensive football. The end of the Russell Wilson era, sort of middling through to this latest Super Bowl breakout. But they were just as impactful in clutch situations as the Seahawks needed them to be to carry the mail for an offense that struggled to keep up with the defense. Their fan base is crazy. I love them. The 12s, they're number five. Number four.
0: Number four.
7: Crazy in a less socially acceptable way. The Philadelphia Eagles. They will also impact a game. And they will impact a fan base. I don't extol the virtue of violence at games. I think it's stupid. I think there's nothing dumber than an absolute haymaker being thrown in the stands. It's so beyond what we're there to do. So I don't condone that. But hey, that's not like it only happens in Philly. Because it happens in Los Angeles all the time. I'm going to say the Philadelphia Eagles. It's a generational thing. It's a familial thing. It's handed down through the generations, and they impact the game as well. And they've had to sit through some bad offensive football through the years, and they've been rewarded with a couple of Super Bowls in the last decade. They deserve it. They're number four.
6: Yeah, I agree. But they also sometimes hurt their own team, so there is that.
7: Wait, how do they do? How?
6: Oh, because of the way they just rail on everyone and everything. They want a Nick Sirianni fired, remember?
7: They won the
6: Super Bowl later that year.
7: Okay. They give a damn. I mean, they really do. Let's go number three.
0: Number three.
7: Long-suffering and showing up in horrible weather conditions. A talk about generational trauma, the Chicago Bears. The Chicago Bears. Mark, Caleb Williams is the 10th best quarterback in the league, according to lead executives in that Jeremy Fowler list. And he didn't even throw for 4,000 yards. And no one in a Bears uniform is throwing for 4,000 yards. There are decades of Bears fandom where offensive football looks like it's still back in like the meat packers taking on the Bears, like the 1930s and 40s. It's been so bad there for so long. They deserve the success that they're getting now, and they show up and sell out through it all, and they freeze while doing it, Mark.
6: By the way, don't fight with Bears fans on Twitter. It's stupid.
7: Okay. It's a bad time. Okay. Good way to have a bad time. Number two.
0: Number two.
7: The Pittsburgh Steelers. Impacting a game, check. Showing up in bad weather, check. Having to watch bad offensive football, check. But the tradition, I've never been there live. A lot of people think it's hokey, but Renegade in the third quarter, I love it. I love it. I love that, like, oh, mama, I don't know the words. But
6: I'm in fear for my life from the long arm of the law.
7: That's what I was going to say.
6: There you go.
7: But you took the, yeah. So I'm going to say the Steelers, they're a national brand. Okay. The Eagles, not quite. Seahawks, not quite. Bears, not quite. The Steelers are a national football brand. They travel. They're like locusts, those fans. They're everywhere.
6: That was the key word. They travel, I think, better than any fan base in football.
7: Agreed. And number one.
0: Number one.
7: I say number one, the Buffalo Bills. Because the Buffalo Bills,
8: Graziano.
7: Were they the first charitable fan base? I don't know. But when they burst on the mic consciousness, during that Cincinnati Bengals. Remember when they donated to Andy Dalton's charity because Andy Dalton beat the Ravens at the same time that the Bills beat somebody. It got the Bills into the playoffs. They've done that in Moss.
6: They donated to Mark Andrews, who dropped the pass in the game against them.
7: Now, will they rock your bus, your team bus going in? Yeah, I remember talking to Patriots players when I worked in Boston. They were like, no, man, like little old ladies are giving us the middle finger. They're throwing bags of urine at the bus, all that stuff. Yes, they'll do that, but they will also do the charitable stuff to guys who have had literally the worst football plays of their professional careers on their field. Showed up for DeMar Hamlin in more ways than we can say. So I'm going to put the Buffalo Bills at number one. And it hurts me because I feel like the Raiders deserve some love on this list. There are Raider fans in Los Angeles who've had that team taken away from them, in the Bay Area, in Oakland, who've had that team taken away from them and still love that team. And I think they deserve some love as well, but they didn't crack the top five.
6: Love the list. Love the list. Surprised you left the Raiders off. That's a tough one.
7: I know.
6: Like them or hate them, Raiders fans are a brand in and of themselves.
7: They're a national brand too. They don't travel as well as
6: speaking
7: Pittsburgh
6: of
7: does.
6: Throwing haymakers in the stands. They are also quite renowned for doing that as well. This was SportsCenter, a new interview podcast from Rich Eisen featuring SportsCenter legends, available now on Disney Plus, the Rich Eisen Show YouTube channel, and all podcast platforms. This was SportsCenter, is presented by Gusto. There you go.
7: There it is.
6: You know what this is also from?
7: Hit me.
6: Billy Madison, after he fails at his school and he cracks the beer.
7: Doesn't he?
6: Every time I hear this, that's what I think of.
7: Doesn't he pull up? Okay, when he pulls up in the black Trans Am with the eagle on the hood, isn't he playing this or is he playing something else?
6: No, he's...
7: dang it.
6: There he's playing...
8: Billy Squire, right?
7: Oh, Stroking?
6: Yeah, he's... Right, yes, no, he's playing... Exactly.
8: Just Stroke. Yeah.
7: My bad.
8: Stroking is Clarence Carter.
7: I get him mixed up, dude.
6: Yeah, but that's this is me. after he finds out he's not going to graduate and they all start drinking again. That's where... He's out by the pool.
7: And then it's
6: too hot for a penguin to just be walking around out here.
7: Too damn hot for a penguin. Yeah.
6: 888-SAY-ESPN, 888-729-3776. More advice here, Randy. Coming in for your wedding toast this weekend. Jordan is in Texas. Jordan, good morning.
8: He just hung up. Jordan, what are you doing?
7: Call back, Jordan.
8: He had some good advice. Call back, Jordan.
6: He agreed with me yesterday, and now all of a sudden he's got to hang up on us. Let's go to DJ, OWG in Pennsylvania. DJ, good morning. You're on ESPN Radio.
9: Good morning, guys. What an absolute pleasure. Randy, I've been a DJ for 30 years. Just, local site kind of stuff.
7: Let's go.
9: Here's my suggestion. First, I just learned that you are not the best man, that you were doing the previous speech.
7: Yes.
9: For God's sake, Randy, have a dismount, okay? You've got to have a dismount plan. Know how you want to end your speech.
7: Okay, yeah.
9: Now, here's a suggestion. Here's a game you can play, very simple, very easy. Okay, you go up to the couple, take their hands, and you place her hand down first, and you make a little commentary, and then you place his hand down, and then you place her hand down, and then you place his hand down, and you look at him and say, Gary, this is the last time you'll ever have the upper hand.
7: Oh, I see. Okay. Okay. I don't know if it's a wireless. I hope it's a wireless mic, but that I could be restrained by a mic stand or something like that. It's going to depend on the blocking and the choreography, but I appreciate that.
6: All right, let's go to Mardi Gras Bob in New Orleans. Mardi Gras Bob, good morning.
10: Well, yeah, gentlemen, pleasure to visit with you. First on fan base, we'll never make a top 10, but the Saints fan base, November 1st, 1967, the Saints were born. That's All Saints Day. There's a flower on the hat because there's a flower on the fleur-de-lis is on the flag, the city flag of New Orleans. And on September 25th, 2006, when the dome reopened after that storm we don't like to talk about, you tell me that this team and this city aren't one and the same. Now, for the speech advice, you got to give Streisky the husband rules. Here's the husband rules. If he remembers these, he'll get along fine in marriage. One, if you do something, anything, you shouldn't have. And two, if you don't do something, you should have. If you remember that, you'll be a happy husband. Or at least you'll know what's going on.
7: Okay. Yeah. Okay. All right. All right. Here's Zeno. I think we're getting advice from people who don't like marriage, and well, that's cool. But
6: half
7: I'm
6: of us
7: haven't.
6: It hasn't worked out for it all that well.
7: That's fine. That's fine. I'm gonna be a little bit more upbeat. I think I'm gonna be a little bit lighter, a little bit more upbeat, and we're gonna make the jokes just a little less punishing. I think.
6: Listen, yeah,
7: it might be safer
6: again. It's going to change my, when we get to mark my words, it's going to change my advice a little bit because you are not the, you are the undercard. You're the opening act.
7: That's true. Yes.
6: You are not what everybody is here for. So now your philosophy has got to change. You got to twist a little bit.
7: Okay. It does.
6: I don't know that sentimentality, if you will, or tugging at emotional heartstrings is your best play. Because what you don't want to do is you still... You can't steal the thunder from the best. You're not the best man. You're being asked to speak, right?
7: I'm being asked to speak, so I feel like I'm better than the best man. Is that weird?
6: Okay, well then, listen. If you'd like to leave with everybody saying that first speech was better, then swing big and go big. But I'm not sure that's exactly what you want to do. But that may just end up happening if you're good.
7: Okay, I'm gonna be good. I think I'm gonna be better than Dan. Who's going after me? But I've also been told already through the group chat that Dan used ChatGPT, which is cheating. That's cheating. That's performance enhancing drugs.
6: You cannot do that.
7: Yeah, he said he did, and I believe him.
6: So you know, you have to slide a ChatGPT joke into your toast.
7: I'm going to.
6: Ooh, look at that.
7: I should.
6: Great minds think alike.
7: Thank you. Okay, so what is so? I got to figure out what does GPT stand for. Mm. The G could be Gary. Mm-hmm. GPT, Gary's poorest tribute. Nailed it. Got it.
6: There you go.
7: Got it. We got there together.
6: 888-SAY-ESPN. Jason in Louisiana wants to react about fan bases. Jason, good morning. You're on ESPN Radio.
11: Hey, guys. Thanks for taking my call. Look, I like your list, but there's a few that I think you left out. You know,

0: have a high degree of passion, right? Like, I mean, you ask anybody who's a fan of their team how passionate their fan base is, of course they're going to tell you it's great. I mean, you know, I wouldn't expect anything less. The metrics for which we're using are all individual on this list, right? Like, yeah. I mean, I don't disagree with any of yours. If I say this out loud, somebody will hit me up on Twitter and tell me to bear down, but I wouldn't have had the Bears in there. That's all they'll do is just do the bear emoji and the arrow emoji. And
1: yeah.
0: They'll do it nonstop.
1: Yeah. You could throw the Browns. You know what I mean? You could throw the Browns in there for the Bears, truly. Yep. Like, the Browns deserve love. It's tough. A top five is tough.
0: And that's why, again, a lot of the teams that are, quote, long-suffering want their fan base at the top of the list because, well, they're still showing up, right? It's easy to show up when you win. It's easy to show up when you're the Chiefs. It's easy to show up when you're the Tom Brady Patriots, you know, or the Ben Roethlisberger. It's easier to show up then.
1: Yeah.
0: When you're the Arizona Cardinals, good luck.
1: True. When you're the Seahawks, you know, like, it's easy to show up. They've been relevant at the very least. You're right. I know. I'm not like, the Saints fans deserve a lot of love. They impact games. Nobody likes playing there. Tom Brady always used to run into trouble there. And that's at, like, some of the peak years for the Patriots. Like, those fans are loud, and that's an indoor environment. It shouldn't necessarily mean more that you're suffering outside. It does. It shouldn't mean more that you're sitting through cold weather. It does. Like, Broncos fans are impactful. Nobody likes playing at Mile High. They do that incomplete. Like, it's, you could make an argument for most fan bases. I think a more fun list and a more offensive list would be a bottom five fan bases.
0: Yeah. Jacksonville, do they have their fan base in London?
1: Panthers. And I don't know. I
0: hate to say it, but, like, Atlanta fans are never in their seats when the game starts, ever.
1: Well, could that be traffic? Atlanta traffic is brutal.
0: No, but it's also, Atlanta is more of a, it's not that they're not in the stadium. It's that they are partying in the concourse.
1: Okay.
0: And not in their seat.
1: Okay. That's just a cool stadium.
0: The football game is secondary.
1: To the experience. Miami suffers from that, but it's not suffering. It just means their stadium is incredible. And it's not easy to get to. Miami Gardens is way the heck out there, but yeah, I mean, we don't need to denigrate other fans. You know what? Ravens fans are pretty great.
0: They are excellent. They're excellent.
1: Yeah, they are.
0: I mean, I covered the team for a decade. Heck, I was the
1: Jets fans.
0: They're miserable.
1: They're miserable, but I mean, Jets fans show up.
0: Yeah.
1: They have no hope, and they show up all the time.
0: Mm.
1: And they suffer through bad weather and worse coaching and worse quarterback play. And
0: it's like being married, no hope and showing up every day.
1: But there, like, Charger fans, like, they get a lot of fights. See, I'm not swinging at all of these pitches. You know, and they get overrun. They get overrun. They get in fights, and they get overrun by opposing teams. That's why the Raider fans, and I am a Raider fan, but that's why it's tough in Vegas right now to say that Raider fans impact the game, because it's such a destination for visiting teams. Raider fans get overrun.
0: All right, up next, I'm going to give you my advice.
1: Thanks,
0: for
1: buddy.
0: Your speech. It's Mark My Words, everybody's favorite segment, ESPN Radio and the ESPN app.
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1: Love this
0: somewhere
1: song.
0: Somewhere in the wee hours of the evening. After dinner has been eaten, cake has been fed. When you go to like weddings, do you disrobe? Like, do you start to take off layers? Does a jacket come off?
1: No, it can't because, dude, I'm 44 years old. I don't know how to properly tuck in a shirt. Oh. There's no way that I can tuck in a shirt to where it will not make me look like the Penguin from the Batman movies. Like,
0: oh,
1: it's
0: gotcha.
1: Just puffs
0: okay,
1: around my midsection, dude. Mm-hmm. It's the least flattering thing in the world. So, no, I'm keeping the jacket on. The jacket stays on. And I'll sweat through it because I'm going to get out there and I'm going to shake a leg.
0: Now, real quick, before we get to mark my words, one more question. Because every guy who goes to a wedding who's single just is wondering about the other single quotient of people that are there.
1: I'm told it's non-existent at this wedding. Because that's the thing. Like, Gary's 39. Okay? Gary's 39. And this is an older first-time wedding, right?
0: Right.
1: And when that happens, the rest of the people in your life are usually married up.
0: Yep.
1: And
0: I know how that goes.
1: I was. You know, this wedding takes place 6 years ago. I'm okay.
0: Right.
1: Maybe 7 years ago, I'm okay. So, you know, it's my own doing. So I'm just going to kind of be, I'm going to be everybody's quirky uncle. I'm going to Joey Gladstone this thing. That's what I'm going to do.
0: Look at that reference right there. Cut it out. 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All right, today's edition of Mark My Words will be dedicated to one Randy Scott, who's got the immense pressure of giving a toast here at the wedding. Now, Randy is not the best man. He may be the better man, but he is not the best man here. And that changes a little bit of the constructs of this thing, Randy, because there is a bona fide format to a wedding toast that can be followed to be successful. Much like, you know, writing a term paper, there is a format here. But for you now, it's got to be a little bit different because, look, number one, okay, if you're going to open with a punchline, that is fine. There has to be some semblance of an introduction that is tied into what is next. That is your bridge because you can't assume everybody there knows you. And even if they do, okay, they might not understand your closeness to Gary and why are you up here and why are you speaking. So there is as many of you know, Gary and I work together at ESPN. We've been partners on SportsCenter for X number of years, mm-hmm. and that can segue into that. That's a clean transition into what is next.
1: Okay.
0: So that's how you keep it moving. The transitions are key for you because that keeps the speech moving. You can't have dead spots. I know you want to wait for applause, but you got to keep it moving.
1: I tend
0: to agree with Gary here. If you're not the best man, we got to cap this thing time-wise.
1: Well,
0: because who knows how long next guy's going to blabber on for.
1: Yeah, he said 5.5 minutes, but I think he's going to read faster because he's going to be nervous. So he's going to really.
0: Is he reading from the phone with ChatGPT?
1: Cruise through it. I think he's going to type it out or have ChatGPT type it out and then print it out. So yes, introduce myself, get the jokes off, get it going. I disagree with you and Gary on the length of this thing, but. I understand, like, you have a grabber, you know what I mean? You hit them real quick, get their attention. Wait, why am I up here making these jokes? What gives me the license to take these shots?
0: Exactly.
1: You might know me from television.
0: That's
1: that.
0: And there you go. And again, you have a microphone and they don't, so there is always that. But the other thing, too, is that since you're not the best man, you don't really need to play on the sentimental wedding and love stuff. Like, you can work it in there, but I don't see it as your responsibility. That's the best man's responsibility.
1: Yeah.
0: You get to your whole thing can be joke reliant.
1: Yes.
0: It can be literally stand up for 5 to 6 minutes if you want it to be.
1: I can do that.
0: It can be a roast.
1: Yeah. Just give me the light. Yeah. I'm gonna take a couple shots.
0: Absolutely.
1: And then I'll make it a joke about Gary and a very light joke about Abby that'll be more about Gary than it is about Abby. And then some very nice compliments about Abby, sincere compliment about Gary, and then you land the plane. You know, you land the plane, maybe with a callback to something you said earlier and you tie it all together. And then people are like, well, thank God I don't have to follow that guy. And then here comes Dan. And Dan comes in with old ChatGPT where it's like, hello, groom and bride. I am here for your marriage. You know, it's just he's Vicky from Small Wonder. He's got wires.
0: Are the girls going before you or after you?
1: It's a good question. I don't know the run of show.
0: You need to find that out because I tell you what, again, that if you're first, you have the availability to be longer. People are more in tune. By the time they get to the last one, they're tuning out. Right?
1: That's a good point. I know.
0: When you get multiple speakers in a row, like you got to figure out run a show here, man.
1: I do want to be early. God, okay. I'm going
0: to. If you're up first, you got a little more leeway to take six minutes.
1: I don't want to bug Gary, but yes.
0: So bug Abby.
1: Okay, done. Yeah, okay.
0: I mean, hey, Abby, just out of curiosity, what's the toast, order?
1: Yeah, just curious.
0: Just curious.
1: Is Daddy batting cleanup? What are we doing?
0: Oh, Susie and Jen are going first, and then it's you, and then it's Dan.
1: That's it. Okay. Should I learn some Italian? Should I learn some Italian for her side of the family, Carnevale?
0: Oh, there you go. Well, you probably should. I could probably, after we get off air, teach you some Italian that's not so appropriate.
1: I was going to say, I don't know that I trust you. Here's the thing about trust.
0: I'm just saying, some things that were said at my wedding, probably shouldn't be repeated, but neither here nor there. But I think all those things have to be taken into account here. I don't think you need to be sentimental because you're the warm-up guy.
1: Okay. All right.
0: Leave the emotional stuff to Dan and ChatGPT.
1: Then just jokes.
0: You just be Randy.
1: Yeah, then just jokes. Good.
0: That's not at the table, Carlos. Tell everybody.
1: Obviously, some very niche references, right? Mm-hmm. You know how they have people go out on the dance floor. They have couples go out on the dance floor. Anybody who's they usually do this. Like anybody who's married, come on out on the dance floor, and they're playing like Broken Road by Rascal Flatts, and he's just like, I set out on a narrow way, and they go, if you've been married 1 year, 1 year or less, you can leave the dance floor. If you've been married 5 years or less, and they go on to Nana and Pop Pop, who's been married since, we had 48 states, and they could stay out there and they get like a standing ovation. That level of making it about themselves, that's what I'm going to do in my
0: part. By the way, only make it about you if it paints the groom in a better light.
1: No, counterpoint, only make it about me if it lands the jokes better.
0: That's the other option, yes.
1: Good. We're on the same page.
0: Listen, you keep them laughing, you keep them entertained, they're never going to forget it. But if you're going to make it about you, it always better make the groom look in a better light. Like, he saved my life, or he was there for me when I needed him kind of deal.
1: Exactly.
0: All that sort of stuff. But listen, man, since this is going to be online, obviously, I'm going to be looking for the reaction from it.
1: Yeah, buddy. It'll be there.
0: All right. Rich Eisen's show up next. Good luck to Randy's wedding toast at ESPN Radio and the ESPN app.
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0: Radio audience has just returned. Corey B is sitting here in our studio right now. Over 23 million cross-platform followers at I Am Corey B on Instagram, The Corey B on TikTok and Facebook as well here on the program. You said your son, how old is your son?
1: My son's nine.
0: Nine?
1: Yeah.
0: And he is growing up in New York City?
1: Grew up in New York City.
0: Cool. Okay. And he has willingly, of free will.
1: Yeah. Yeah.
0: Chosen to follow the New York Mets.
1: Yeah.
0: Over your Yankees.
1: Over smart the kid. Yankees. Over the household Yankees. We are a Yankees house.
0: Okay.
1: And this man wants me to travel to Queens.
0: Yes.
1: To go see Mets games at Citi Field. Nice field.
0: Okay. Why is he like the Mets?
1: Because he's just met. My fiance drank some water when she was pregnant. And I think it was like amoeba, like some like amoeba.
0: Something was in there?
1: Yeah, like the brain eat amoeba, but like only like half of one.
0: Yeah.
1: And it kind of got in there. And
0: yeah.
1: He's, yeah. What?
0: Sort of like a Bartolo Colon chromosome.
1: Correct. Bartolo Colon. Yes.
0: A, yeah. A Bartolo chromosome.
1: Bartolo Colonosome.
0: BNA. Sure. And so, okay.
1: Yeah, but I've seen.
0: My only question for you is a follow up. We've just met.
1: Yeah.
0: Can I help?
1: Yeah, I would love for you to help.
2: Yeah, yeah.
1: I mean, he's got like some sort of like Soto disease where he just loves one.